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0: Sports Betting Network. We begin the show in the fourth quarter of Thursday Night Football. Bills lead the Lions 34-24, 7:44 to go. Buffalo's a 9.5-point favorite. In-game total 65.5, and we are sweating the Detroit Lions. I'm Dustin Sweetelson. Appreciate you hanging out with us all night long, and we have a pleasant surprise. Patrick Maher sticking around to hang out for a segment. What's up, Donk? We're both on the Lions, and it looked like we were dead in the water, and all of a sudden we have a little bit of life here. The problem is, we're relying on whatever this offense is being called by Drew Petzing and Jared Goff at the controls facing a 3rd and 10 from his own 10.
1: Now 4th and 10, they're going to punt. What's up, Donkey? Yeah, I don't know if everybody knows, but Dustin and I have been working together since 2016.
0: Yeah.
1: He started off as my producer. Now he's introing the show and saying, hey, Patrick, but he's killing it. Here's a couple of things. You and I talked about this show extensively last night. I'm just super proud because the way that this game started, big guy, like the energy was terrible. We know they're down 3 starters on the offensive front. We know Branch and Kirby Joseph are out in the secondary, but that could have gotten ugly quick. And the fact that it's a 10-point game with 7:32 to play, listen, they're not going to win it.
0: No.
1: But the fact that they've turned this into a competitive game, super proud of the Lions. It's the opposite of the win last week against the Saints where I was down on them.
0: Yeah.
1: Now I'm high on them.
0: What's crazy is at first I was a little annoyed at the offense. You know, I joke around that they should have kept Ben Johnson a few years ago and moved on from Dan Campbell. The offense really isn't the issue. The defense they just got their first stop of the game in the fourth quarter. This Buffalo offense, I don't even think they were doing anything creative. They just carved them up. At one point, they just decided this is going to be the James Cook drive. We want to make sure he gets his stats tonight. And they just ran it right up the middle at this Detroit defense for like 4 or 5 straight plays. Cook, 15 for 110. He had 101 in the first half. Allen, 17 to 28, 211 through the air, 3 touchdowns through the air, 2 on the ground. And Dalton Kincaid looks like maybe the best offensive weapon in the league, 7 for 95 and a touchdown as well. It's just this defense for Detroit, and you and I talked about it extensively on your show. They don't have a secondary, and it was already an issue before they lost Terrion Arnold. Now they don't have both of the safeties. On top of that, they got a banged up corner on the other side. I don't know how this secondary stops anyone going forward.
1: Yeah, it's a surgical offense. You mentioned Kincaid. Kincaid had 130 receiving against Houston. He's got 95 tonight and a touchdown on 7 catches. This is an offense. I asked Keyshawn, and I'd like to get your answer on this. Are the Bills good enough defensively to ultimately win a Super Bowl? They might just be able to mitigate their weaknesses on defense with this offense. I mean, this is all-time stuff right now. 3 passing, 2 on the ground, and it's not over for Allen. Wild.
0: Yeah, it's borderline what Chicago's trying to do, right? In the North, similar style where the defense is playing for a stop or two, but they're ready to go shot for shot. I think the thing that's impressing me the most about Buffalo is they have so many different guys that can get you. I mean, even Josh Palmer caught the defense snapping for a minute.
1: Yep.
0: And grabbed a 43-yard touchdown. Keon Coleman looks improved now with Joe Brady as the head coach. They don't
1: right.
0: even they haven't had DJ Moore for most of this game. He got injured in the first half. It's just I am very pleasantly surprised for Buffalo because I doubted Joe Brady as a head coach. I doubted the short week in the preparation, but you know what? This offense is humming right now.
1: Well, my guy came out with the gold chain and the fade.
0: Yeah.
1: Brady was working. He was working hard with that gold chain and the fade, but you're right. It's worked. And they scored, their first 4 drives. And Brady's been hyped up about it. I will say this about the Lions, because remember, they finished last place. Check this out. After tonight, Dustin, they've got the Jets, the Panthers, and Cardinals their next 3 weeks. They can get healthy there, the Lions. No offense to the Jets, Panthers, and Cardinals.
0: No, I totally get it. But, I mean, during this game, you know what happened in the market? The Chicago Bears became the favorite to win the North. Plus 175.
1: Fair.
0: We've been talking about it for weeks. That was the play. It's the better coach. And it's, you know what? They actually might have the better defense between these two teams, the Chicago Bears, and they gave up on putting together a defense. By the way, we're back to the action here. Buffalo with the football, 7:17 to go. Picked up a few yards on a run. They lead 34-24. They're just trying to run out the clock. For you and I, with our bets, we're probably dead in the water here. But if we can get a stop and a score, some funky things can happen. It could be a little bit fun. But feels like we're going to walk away with a big fat L.
1: So you and I were joking about this, and I think this is important to talk about on VSiN. Like, Keyshawn Johnson is literally, he has one of the better personalities.
0: You've sat there with him all time.
1: He is awesome, but he likes to get loose and he likes to bet parlays. What's fascinating is we are supposed to be teaching you responsible betting, the concept of parlays probability wise, just not being a good long-term solution to your bankroll. And then all of a sudden he comes in week two, big guy, and he's got an eight legger with the props and he's about to hit it. If, you know, 30 more passing yards from Allen. Like, I just want to say that's not the way to go, but yeah, for Keyshawn tonight, good for him.
0: Okay, here's what I say. Because, you know, when I first started betting, all I did was I loved parlays. And then you hit one or two, and you're like, well, I'm just going to always hit them. I think I haven't hit a parlay, like a big one, in like 5 years, okay? So, like, at the beginning it happens, and I tell everyone who works here, because they always come up to me, and they'll go, look at my parlay. And I go, well, did you bet those individually? And they're like, no, why would I do that? I'm like, well, you got 5 out of 8. Wouldn't you rather make money for being right 5 out of the 8 times and being up because you only lost 3 of them? Like, that's the way to approach it. I like to take all my bets that I really love. I bet them as the regular sides. And then I'll take the 4, 5, 6, 7, whatever it is, and I'll put them together on a parlay for a much smaller amount.
1: Yeah, 100%. Even our buddy Fenhouse in the back, he's cooking tonight. Hey, listen. That it's a fun approach to betting, but that is not the way. Again, I always like to say your foundation should not be built on parlays, obviously.
0: Well, here's the lesson, right? Because they're leading right now, and we're what, 5:42 to go? Josh Allen may not have to throw another pass, and this is the lesson in parlays. If you're going to miss, you will miss by one. It's not, you only hit one.
1: Murphy's Law. It's Murphy's Law.
0: It's always going to be that one last leg that leaves you hanging in the end.
1: You're 100%. It's Murphy's Law. Yeah, he's got 220. He needs to go over 249.5. You might be 100% right. So he hits 7. Yeah, 5:42 to go. It's a 10-point game. One thing before I get out of here.
0: Yeah.
1: And thank you. Thanks for having me for your first segment.
0: This is a nice,
1: I feel special.
0: It's a role reversal for us. I like this.
1: I know. It really. But you know what? One thing, honestly, Dustin, is we all said shootout, and there was just no reason for this not to be. The weather up in Buffalo was going to be exquisite. The secondary continues to be a sieve for Detroit. And Buffalo, listen, is good. Even if you make Rousseau's been playing great, we know, but Oliver's not there. Like, there is no reason to believe coming in that Detroit wasn't going to move the football. And everybody's been right about this being a shootout.
0: Oh, yeah. No, the only thing that concerned you about it being a shootout is that we all thought it would be a shootout. And when that happens,
1: that's usually correct.
0: The opposite happens. But there just wasn't a way, like X's and O's, matchup wise, situationally, with some of the injuries, that we weren't going to get fireworks tonight. And that's exactly what we're getting here, as James Cook run. What are we doing here? James Cook's rent.
1: No,
0: ran,
1: he didn't
0: fell,
1: get touched.
0: Didn't
1: he
0: get didn't touched. Touched. The player's right there looking at him and lets him get up. What are we doing, man? But yeah, this was as we wanted it to be, an exciting Thursday night football game. We just didn't get the close matchup that we wanted because the Lions aren't right. And I'll ask you this as a Lions fan, because Campbell was asked this week, you guys have a lot of salary cap that you can mess around with. Are you going to make a move? Are you going to make a trade? And he said, no, we're okay where we're at. And it's they need an edge rusher. They need a quarter. Joey Porter Jr. needs to be.
1: Joey Porter Jr. is going to be a Lion.
0: Has to happen.
1: And they also need a backup running back.
0: Well, this idea that they're just going to get by with Sione Vaki as the number two back.
1: No, that's
0: the beginning of this game offensively for Detroit. It was pitch to Gibbs, run to Gibbs, swing pass to Gibbs. Gibbs lined up out wide. Gibbs for a pass in the red zone. It was like Bad News Bears Kelly Leak. They were just throwing it to Jahmyr Gibbs on every single play.
1: I know. I will say this, because you know I've always been a little down on him. I think Hutchinson's been all over the field tonight.
0: Yeah, he's
1: chasing down run plays on the other side of the field. I've been impressed.
0: No, you're right. It feels like he's taking it personal that people are questioning the defense. So that is definitely a positive development there. He's got 3 tackles. He has a sack. He has 2 quarterback hits. So that's a nice day for him against a mobile quarterback that's really slippery.
1: He's going to get a big chunk. Keyshawn's going to get a big chunk here, dude.
0: No.
1: Keyshawn, oh, my God.
0: Oh, that's I need that. That's Shakir? I needed that. Yeah. Oh, my God. Where am
1: that's
0: I?
1: That's about
0: Shakir?
1: 12 yards for Keyshawn. Keyshawn is going to be, he is going to be about 15 yards away from hitting.
0: How many yards? You broke up on me. How many yards?
1: He's going to be about 15 yards away from hitting.
0: He needs one more big one. I'm going to miss my Shakir prop. I got so cute. I was like, I like Kincaid. I like Laporta. I like Josh Palmer, Keon Coleman. And I ended up betting on the two guys who did nothing. Shakir and Jameson Williams, who has one catch for 16. Oh, that was considered a run. That was not a throw. Oh,
1: that was behind the line of scrimmage.
0: Oh no. 16 yards.
1: Wait, here it is. Here it is.
0: No.
1: Well, he just picked up another 8.
0: Okay.
1: So he's gonna be about 19 yards away.
0: And that's Keon Coleman, who's involved in the offense now.
1: He's been great. He's been great tonight.
0: If he ever becomes a thing, oh man, this offense could really be different, because he is such a large target. And he can make up for Allen on the run, where he doesn't have to be pinpoint accurate. That's a nice playoff script.
1: Wait, hold on, big guy.
0: Yeah.
1: 248 passing. He needs a yard and a half.
0: and he cashes an 8-teamer.
1: He needs 1.5 yards passing, and I don't think they're going to throw it anymore.
0: They don't have to. 3 minutes left.
1: Cook just ran for a touchdown, bro. Keyshawn's going to miss out. Keyshawn Johnson is going to miss out on an 8-teamer because of a yard and a half passing.
0: Because Shakir was thrown behind the line of scrimmage.
1: Kids, listen to me. Listen, this is why you don't put together 8-teamers. This is why you don't bet parlays. 7 and 1.5 yards, but it's all gone. Go straight bets.
0: Oh, my God.
1: I'll see you tomorrow.
0: Great show. Awesome stuff. All right, we'll digest this game when we return on Cashing Out.
2: 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CEO Brian Rolapp said the PGA Tour is not considering a path back for LIV golf players like the program it offered Brooks Koepka and 3 other top players at the start of the year. Rolapp stated that everyone at the PGA Tour, myself included, has been focused on what is best for the organization and has leaned into meritocracy in the new model, making players earn their place. Legislation to broadly regulate college sports has cleared a first major hurdle in the Senate. They voted to consider the bill. The bill aims to put guardrails around escalating spending in college sports as the industry struggles to adapt to a new model in which schools can pay players. Nike is believed to be nearing a deal to enter Formula One as the kit provider for all F1 employees. The American sportswear giants returned to the grid, would join rivals Adidas and Puma with a presence. With the Bloomberg Business of Sports report, I'm Michael Barr.
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0: 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James Cook with a rushing touchdown as we went to break. And that makes it a 41-24 game with 2 minutes and 50 seconds remaining. So that's just about going to do it here for Thursday Night Football. We got the fireworks we wanted. We got electricity. We got a lot of scoring. We didn't get a lot of stops, especially on the Detroit side of things here. As we look at this game right now, and it leads to some questions. The Buffalo Bills, how good is this team with Joe Brady? What's the difference? What is the secret sauce for Joe Brady going forward? Starting the year 2-0 and in two games where this offense has been absolutely incredible, right? Not that they weren't incredible in years past since he's been there, but he's now the head man, and he's clearly unlocked some elements that just weren't available a year ago, like Keon Coleman having 6 for 63 through the air. Dalton Kincaid, good last year, very, very good. 7 for 95, he was awesome week one against Houston. He has scored a touchdown in this game. And by the way, James Cook getting into the end zone for the first time just now. He has 20 carries for $1.34. James Cook was -170. So those of you who laid the wood on a very chalky touchdown play, it took a while for us to get there for your play to cash. Here's Detroit with the football. They're down 17, 2:41 to go, and they're throwing it to Jahmyr Gibbs, who at the end of the day, boys and girls, ends up not having the numbers that you would anticipate if you watch the first half. Because I equate this to the Bad News Bears. Kelly Leak in center field catching every fly ball that goes up in the air. Because early in this game, Detroit was just giving the ball to Gibbs. Run with Gibbs. Pass with Gibbs. Pass to Gibbs. Short stuff. Long stuff. Everything was Jahmyr Gibbs. And unfortunately for them, this offensive line is not holding up, as Jared Goff just got sacked for the fourth time today. And that has been an element for this Detroit offense, where missing those three starters on the O-line, that has been maybe the most critical factor of this game. Jared Goff is not mobile enough to step up, move around, find some throwing space if he's under duress. And he's been under duress in this game a lot. Balls tipped at the line of scrimmage, as one just was once again. And more importantly, he has not had time for his offense to develop downfield. Most of their work through the air is he's thrown for 251, 22 of 34 passing. By the way, his completions and attempts are up in the air. His completions were set at 24.5, attempts 36.5. He has 22 for 34, so needs a couple to go over that number, and he's facing a 4th and 18, so likely will wind up going under. He is also 9 yards under his yardage of 258.5. He has 251. He reaches back and fires. Oh, he catches it. That is Tesla on the sidelines. So somewhere, someone is very happy because he's up to 271 on that throw. Jared Goff just went over his passing yardage in garbage time. 207 remaining. They get a new set of downs. They're working near midfield. But yeah, that's a catch. But dude, this Isaac Tesla, he makes some crazy catches, man. And great footwork on that one. They dump it off to Gibbs. Now Gibbs is going to stack up some numbers through the air in garbage time, as he just caught a ball over the middle. And I believe that brings Gibbs to what? 6 catches for 61 yards. His receiver, he went over his receiving yards. 4.5 and 31.5 were the numbers. He has 6 for 61. He has a long of 12 as well. The problem is on the ground, they lost their balance as an offense, Detroit. Once they got down early, and God, they looked really out of it. If it wasn't for a drive right before the end of the first half to get some points on the board on a field goal, this thing would have looked a lot uglier, because they got the ball to start the third quarter, which then they ended up going down the field and scoring a touchdown, which cut this game down to a score of, let's see, what was it? 27-10 at half. It became 27-17 right out of the locker rooms. All of a sudden, we had a ball game in the third quarter. The problem is Buffalo responded right away, and this Detroit defense only has a couple stops on the night here in this matchup. But Gibbs, 16 for 52 on the ground, that's going to go under his props of 18.5 attempts and 88.5 yards, unless he just breaks one off right here and goes over his yardage. But I don't see that being very likely, as they're now one-dimensional with 2 minutes to go, and they're just throwing from behind, trying to pick up some points. I'm Dustin Sweetelson. This is Cashing Out on VSiN, the sports betting network. And just to reiterate what Patrick and I were just talking about last segment, he sent me Keyshawn Johnson's parlay. Allen to score a touchdown cashes. Amon-Ra St. Brown, over 79.5 yards. He has 115. And over 4.5 receptions. He has 8. Also, to score a touchdown. That happened. Jahmyr Gibbs to score a touchdown. That happened. We've also got Allen, over 29.5 rush yards. Well, he's got 72. We also have James Cook, over 49.5 rush yards. He's got a buck 34. And then lastly, Josh Allen, over 249.5 pass yards. He has 248. And he's not going to get the ball back. Keyshawn Johnson is going to miss out on this parlay that pays a lot of money by literally a yard and a half. Absolutely. It's the law of parlays. If you miss, you are going to miss by one. You're going to feel great. It's going to feel live. You're going to think that you have all these things you're going to buy with the money you're going to win. And in the end, you will miss by one. And you will be back for more. And you'll keep trying and trying. That's why you got to bet these things individually and then pair it up for a little on a fun parlay. Like I say on Twitter, it drives Matt Humans crazy. But my point is, when I say the word funsies, it's not your unit size bet. It's just for a little fun here. Maybe you win twice your unit, three times your unit here. But you're not putting a full unit on these crazy. But you can't do it. You can't do it. Unless you were the number one pick in the draft, you can do it. But you can't do it, okay? You can't do it. Looks like a player was injured just now for Buffalo trying to sack Jared Goff as Detroit picked up a chunk of yards through the air. Jameson Williams, his second catch of the day, that was for about 17 yards, it looks like. God, I got to tell you, I'm taking a bath on this game. And my NFL was off to a decent start. My college was not. I can't tell if I underthought or overthought this game. Because I kept saying, I love the receiving props. I could bet almost everyone's over receiving props. Well, here's the thing. St. Brown, over receptions, over yards. Kincaid, over receptions, over yards. Sam Laporta, over receptions, over on his yards. Jahmyr Gibbs, over receptions, over yards. Let's see who else. Is Tesla? Tesla, over receptions, over yards. Josh Palmer, over on his yards. Did Dawson not? Dawson Knox didn't. But everyone I just said went over. Who'd I bet on? The two dummies who went under their numbers. Jameson Williams, 2 for 33. And Khalil Shakir, 3 for 38. Shakir's number was, 43.5? And Jameson Williams is 56.5. And I'm going to miss both of them as Amon-Ra St. Brown just caught one over the middle. And I think that's in the end zone for a touchdown. So if that's touchdown number two for Amon-Ra St. Brown, yeah, it looks like that's what they're going to rule it. St. Brown was 6-1 to score two touchdowns in the game. St. Brown's 6-1, two TDs. That gets home. A little garbage time for you with a minute 42 to go. I believe they're going to go for two. Is that what I just saw? I don't know why. Why not just make it a 10-point game? I guess, I don't understand that. No, they're not going to go for two, right? They're just going to kick it? Let's see. What do they do? They're showing a lot of replays. 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All right, they did kick the PAT. It's a 10-point game, 41-31. Let's live in this world, okay? Let's live in this fictitious world where I can still cover 5.5 with Detroit. I've come to terms with it. But if they can somehow get an onside kick, which, by the way, has gone the way of the dodo bird, has anything ever gone extinct more quickly? More quickly. Don't believe that's English. Quicker than the onside kick has in the last few years with all the new rules where they can't collide into each other and you can't line up everyone stacked on one side of the field. But hey, maybe Dan Campbell's got a trick up his sleeve. We'll find out. If they can somehow do that, drive down the field and score another touchdown in the final 142 with two timeouts remaining, maybe I can cover my 5.5. Probably not. Either way, we're going to walk you through it here on the show. And you know, that was a good onside kick, and they got the bounce they needed. They just didn't have a guy in the area to get it. Shakir scoops it up. He runs a few yards and goes down. That's going to do it, boys and girls. Buffalo is going to win Thursday night football 41-31. They will advance to 2-0 on the season. The Detroit Lions will go to 1-1 on the year as Buffalo covers it any which way you want to look at it, where they were laying 5.5 and the total was 54.5. We go well over the total as well. We'll put this one in the rear view, figure out what to make of what we saw tonight, plus start to look ahead to the rest of week 2 in the NFL on Cashing Out.
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0: That'll do it from Highmark Stadium, 41-31. Your final score, the Buffalo Bills pick up the win, the cover laying the 5.5 points. Also, the game going well over the total, 41-31, the final score. Closing total was 54 and a hook. I'm Dustin Sweetelson. This is VSiN, the Sports Betting Network. As we put this one in the rearview mirror, just looking at how things shook out, went down in Western New York earlier tonight. So in case you missed it, Buffalo opened up this game on a 10-play, 85-yard, 5-minute and 51-second drive. Josh Allen scored the first touchdown ever in the history of this new stadium. He was 6-1 for the first touchdown. He was minus $1.40 to find pay dirt in the game. That cash is there, and they went up 7-0. Detroit punted on a 3-play drive where they went backwards, negative 5 yards. And then Buffalo right down the field once again on their second and drive. They were up 14-0 in the blink of an eye in the first quarter. 8 plays, 79 yards, 3 minutes, 27 seconds. Broken coverage downfield, and Josh Palmer scoots free for 43 yards. He was 5.5-1 to score a touchdown on that one play. Josh Palmer went over a half a reception, which was heavily juiced, but more importantly, over 10.5 receiving yards for him as well. Following that, Detroit once again punted. This time, it was a positive yard drive. They went 4 plays for 4 yards. However, here's the problem. And this is where the quicksand just started to pull them down deeper and deeper into the surface. Buffalo went 9 plays, 57 yards, 4 minutes and 9 seconds. It resulted in a Dawson Knox 1-yard touchdown catch, 5-1. He was to score a touchdown, and all of a sudden it's 21-0 Buffalo. Detroit gets the ball back, though. 12 plays, 70 yards. Jahmyr Gibbs caps it off, 6 minutes and 45 seconds with an 11-yard touchdown. He was minus 270 to score, and that made it 21-7. So you're thinking at that point, okay, we got a game, because if Detroit gets a stop and they get a score and then they get the ball coming out of the locker rooms, we got something cooking here. Well, unfortunately, Buffalo made it a lot harder because their offense was in sync from the start of this game. 4 plays, 68-yard drive following the 21-7 score, the first touchdown of the game for Detroit. Dalton Kincaid gets in on the action in the end zone. He was plus 175 to score a 16-yard touchdown. They missed the PAT, which made it 27-7. The two teams traded punts, and then Detroit to finish out the first half. They got the ball down to the 31-yard line of Buffalo. There was a tripping penalty, which got it 13 more yards onto that drive. And then they kicked a field goal to make it 27-10. Buffalo covered the first half number, minus 3.5 easily. We went over the total of 27.5. But the Lions got the ball back to start the second half. So all of a sudden, okay, we start talking ourselves into things that aren't real, like that the Lions can make this a real ball game. We had a glimpse. We had a moment. We had a window where it felt like a competitive game because Detroit opened up the second half with an inspired drive. They go 11 plays, 74 yards, capped off by an Amon-Ra St. Brown 2-yard touchdown. He was minus 105 to score a touchdown. He also had 46 yards on that drive alone, which aided him going well over 80.5 receiving yards, 7.5 receptions. He had 9 for 142, and he was not done scoring touchdowns. More to that story coming up here shortly. But following that, Buffalo answered right back. 34-17, the score became, thanks to a 75-yard drive where Josh Allen scored a touchdown, and that was his second of the game. He was plus 425 to score 2 touchdowns in this contest. Fourth quarter rolls around, and Detroit gets back in the business as well. You have a touchdown from Sam Laporta, and all of a sudden, it's 34-24, and there's 10:53 remaining. It's a score or a stop and a score for the Lions, and we're cooking. Problem is, after Buffalo punted, Detroit blew their opportunity. They punted it right back, and then James Cook took over late, scoring a touchdown to make it 41-24. Amon-Ra St. Brown added a touchdown late. He was 6-1 to score two touchdowns in this game. But in the end, it wasn't enough. The Buffalo Bills get the win, rightfully cover. They were the best team from the beginning. And for those of us who backed Detroit, there were not many of us. Sometimes you got to remember, there's a reason everyone's on one side. Now, I felt good when I was watching Follow the Money earlier today, and Derek Stevens and Wilbo are sitting up here with Mitch Moss, and they're saying, we need Detroit. I'm like, all right, I'm with the sports book. That's the side you want to be on, right? You want what the house wants. Not tonight, you didn't. Everyone got smashed because everyone was laying it with the Buffalo Bills, and the Buffalo Bills were in no doubt the best team tonight. Really impressive win for them. And coming up for Buffalo following this game, the schedule looks as follows. They have the Chargers coming to town. They will then host the New England Patriots. And then we get a true test, maybe a Super Bowl preview. Monday Night Football in Week 5, it is the Bills at the Rams at SoFi. They'll stay out west, go to the Raiders after that, and then they'll have their bye week in Week 7. Is there a world where this Buffalo offense that is ready to go shot for shot with anyone in the league, they put up 36 and 41 points to begin their season, first two games of the season. Is there a world where this team is, let's say, 1, 2, 3, 4, 5, and 1, 6-0? What I saw today from Buffalo is an offense that's ready to hang with anyone. I don't know if the defense is all that good, and I don't know if it matters because Josh Allen's at the peak of his powers. And Josh Allen, the favorite to win the MVP, it's correct. You look at the market right now, shifting following that game, he is already down to plus 380. It's really tough to argue with because at the end of the day, Josh Allen put on a show. He's in command of this offense. It is tailored to all of his skills. 20 of 31 through the air for 248 and three touchdowns, 14 for 69 on the ground, three touchdowns through the air, two touchdowns on the ground. I mean, he's like the postal service. He'll get you any which way, through the air, through the ground, by sea, whichever way they have to deliver it. He's got you covered. Rain, sleet, or snow, the mail will be delivered by Josh Allen every single day of the week. I was not an Allen guy earlier in his career. I've totally come around. He is such a unicorn. And I know people hate when we don't blame him for the shortcomings of this team. Tonight's an example. What is this offense if it's not for Josh Allen? He made everyone around him better, but they were crisp. They were a hot knife through butter against this Detroit defense. They were marching up and down the field. They were dictating exactly the identity of this game. They controlled the whole story. And on the other side for Detroit, there are concerns. And I've been telling you guys this all offseason long. This team is not winning the division. The Detroit Lions are not the best team in the NFC North. I don't know if they're the second best team in the NFC North. I think we're going to find out. And I think, unfortunately for them, they're not built to win that division. They can't stop anybody. They don't have enough of a pass rush. It's all Aiden Hutchinson. And then in the secondary, without Terry and Arnold, they're horrible. Even with him, they weren't good. We'll see what it looks like when the two safeties return from injury, but they need guys who can cover. A trade must be made. If you're the GM, Brad Holmes, you cannot run through the rest of the season with this group on that side of the football. You can add defenders during the year. They can get acclimated and figure out what their role is. Offense sometimes is a little bit trickier, but there should be options out there for you if you're the Lions, because while I am down on the talent on this roster, the schedule is right there for them. Following this game, they will host the Jets. Then they go to Carolina. After that, at Arizona, and their bye is in Week 6. Coming out of the bye, you better look different defensively if you're the Lions. It is two division games right out of the chute, and they're both at home. That is the season, essentially. If you're someone who bet them, the Detroit Lions, to go over 10.5 wins, it is pivotal that they address the secondary before they come out of the Week 6 bye. Week 7, hosting Green Bay. Week 8, hosting Minnesota. Then you go to Miami. If you win all three of those games, and they'll be favored in all three. If you win all three of those games, you are back on track. But I don't know if you can if this defense looks like this. So you pick up the phone, you call Pittsburgh, you go get Joey Porter Jr. You call up anyone who's got a corner. It doesn't even have to be a number one. You guys could use a team's number three corner right now. You need to figure things out, because you're letting this entire opportunity, this window, fall through your fingertips. These things come and go in the NFL. In the blink of an eye, they're gone. And Dan Campbell was aware of that when they lost to San Francisco in the playoffs a few seasons ago. You never know when it's going to be over, and you want to capitalize when you're there. This roster has progressively gotten worse and worse every year since they were at their peak. Can they fix it right now on the fly? Because they didn't fix it in the offseason. They have cap space to work with. The Detroit Lions are on life support. I firmly believe that. Not just for this season. I'm talking about this run with Jared Goff and Dan Campbell, where this whole team's going to have to look very different next year. I am not overreacting after two games. They have major holes here, and the better teams on their schedule will eventually expose them, because the Chicago Bears, they don't have a good defense either. Their defense is better than that. And their defense, if they get Kyler Gordon back at some point, will be significantly better than that. And if you're going to go shot for shot, you want me to put my money on a team where it's going to be a shootout? We're going to the Wild West. We're going to Main Street with Wyatt Earp and Doc Holliday and the boys. Well, I'll take Ben Johnson and Caleb Williams over Dan Campbell and Goff every single day of the week. It's not even a question. I will sleep like a baby at night knowing I'm on the right side of history. So Chicago, who's now favored to win that division at around plus 175, I think they're still worth a look, because they will sweep this version of the Lions.
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0: It's Cashing Out, VSiN, the sports betting network. I'm Justin Sweetelson. We have a final score in Thursday night football. The Buffalo Bills with the win and the cover, 41-31, your final score. Goes well over the total, and Buffalo covers every which way, looking like a dominant force. And it's not that I doubted Buffalo. It's never about not believing in this team in the regular season. It's about what happens in the postseason, what's going to be different here. And until Joe Brady faces some really pressure situations with the game season on the line, we're not going to know if the move from him to Sean McDermott to him is an upgrade or not. We'll find out. They will be tested at some point, but based on what I saw today, that defense might have the most diverse ops, or that offense, I should say, might have the most diverse options of anyone in the league. When you just factor in this, in the backfield, it's Allen with James Cook. Both of them capable of breaking it off from any point in the field. And then receiving-wise, the two tight ends are mismatches. Dalton Kincaid, I know he's a tight end. He's just almost like a giant slot receiver more than anything. He's such a tough mismatch because he is faster than your linebackers, and he's bigger than your DBs. So I don't really know how you defend him without, you know, drawing a couple guys towards him. The problem is when you do that, then you're leaving one-on-one coverage for a guy like DJ Moore, who did leave this game with an injury. We don't know the status. They ruled it a stinger. We'll find out more maybe throughout the night here. But DJ Moore is a vertical threat. Big play, big burst as well. Keon Coleman, all of a sudden, a big body receiver coming into his own. He went well over his props tonight in this matchup with the Detroit Lions secondary. Coleman finished with 6 catches for 63 yards. Then you have Shakir in the slot. You have Josh Palmer coming off the bench. Cook can catch it out of the backfield. It is maybe the most diverse offense. Maybe not the number one in terms of playmakers, right? You could probably take a team like, I don't know, Cincinnati for that. But in terms of options and variety, it's like getting the Entenmann's donuts. Look, everyone would love to just get the chocolate frosted. I think we all agree that's the clear number one. But sometimes you want to spice up your life. You want a little bit of the powder. You even want some of the cinnamon. Unfortunately, they give you the plain one in there for some reason. I don't understand why. Maybe that plain one's Dawson Knox. That does feel like a Dawson Knox donut. But you get my drift. Like, this team has so many guys that means whatever defense they're seeing on the other side, they can adjust. They can have someone else have their night to be the focus of this offense the rest of the way. That's the final thoughts on Thursday night football. We'll start to advance, look at the rest of the slate this upcoming weekend, and we'll do that right now with the 3-point stance.
9: Every single day.
4: Ice up, son. Ice up.
9: This is 3-point stance.
5: Hey, I'm just here so I don't get fined.
4: We'll play intramurals, brother.
0: It is Thursday, so we should update some of the key injuries that came out on reports earlier today. We begin with the Houston Texans as Nico Collins, their number one receiver, did not practice. His status for this weekend's matchup is in jeopardy. And think about it from this side of things for Houston. They don't have Jaden Higgins, who was supposed to be their number two. If they don't have Nico Collins, everything you thought you saw from C.J. Stroud against Buffalo in week one were maybe he grew up. Maybe he improved on some of his shortcomings from a year ago. I don't know how this offense looks if they don't have Nico Collins somehow in a game with Cincinnati where the Bengals are on the road, but the Bengals will score. You're going to have to score some touchdowns if you're the Texans. So that could be a huge miss for them. And honestly, I'm waiting for a number to pop up. Last I looked, it wasn't there. Even if Nico Collins plays and is banged up, this is okay. We have a number up. Dalton Schultz. I think Dalton Schultz is the guy that you got to think about. Number is it's a little high, 44.5, but I do think he can get there. Cincinnati's been one of the worst teams against tight ends the last few years. They were the worst last year by like 15, 20 yards, somewhere in that range. And in week one, Cade Otton had a couple catches where if he just fell forward a little bit, he would have went over his 28.5. But if Nico Collins can't run his full complement of a route tree and they're already down a guy in Higgins, I mean, Dalton Schultz gets catapulted up as like the number one target that C.J. Stroud is going to trust in that offense. In Baltimore, this is definitely one to monitor before we get to kickoff with the Ravens taking on the Saints. Right now, Baltimore down from 8.5 to a 7.5-point favorite. Total is 46.5, but Zay Flowers did not practice, was not seen practicing. They already put their rookie Jacoby Lane on IR earlier this week. This could be a big Rashad Bateman game. This could be a Tez Walker game. We'll monitor that here on VSiN over the course of the next few days. And then on the other side of that matchup, New Orleans, their number one receiver, Chris Olave, limited, left practice earlier today. They can't afford to miss him. They don't have Tyson, the rookie they drafted at Arizona State. Vele will probably end up becoming that number one option through the air. But New Orleans is up against it as a dog on the road, the home opener in Baltimore. That crowd is going to be turned all the way up. I don't know if that's what you want to go into the matchup with. That's like showing up to a gunfight with a pea shooter here. Another injury, Brock Bowers, still not practicing during at least the media portion earlier today. I don't like the Raiders this week. I already bet the Chargers -6.5 on principle as a bounce back spot. But if they don't have Bowers, I don't see how they move the ball against this Chargers defense on the road. Marvin Mims for Denver did not practice. Going back to the Chargers game, Ladd McConkey was working off to the side. Not practicing right now on Thursday. Feels like he might be out. At least the Chargers have some okay weapons through the air. No one that replaces what McConkey does over the middle, but they probably rely on the tight ends more because in the offseason, LA added to go with Gadsden, who's returning from a breakout season last year. They added Njoku and they added Charlie Kolar. If you have two of those guys on the field, I think that's a really tough matchup for defenses and probably better for Justin Herbert with some of the short stuff that he can throw to them. And then finally, Brian Thomas Jr. for Jacksonville, limited with a shoulder injury. They're on the road in Denver, where that number's 2.5. Denver's laying it. I'm going to lay it with Denver before we get out of here tonight. I love them in a bounce-back situation. Jacksonville coming back to town. Revenge situation as well, going up against the Jags. I think the Broncos address all those tackling problems they had against Kansas City, and they get right at home against Jacksonville. Now let's go to that New Orleans matchup again with Baltimore, because Anthony Weaver, the DC for the Baltimore Ravens, said this about quarterback Tyler Shuck for the Saints.
10: We played them towards the latter half of the year when I was in Miami last year, and I was impressed with him then as a rookie. He reminds me a little bit like a poor man's Josh Allen, has all the arm talent in the world, can run, right? I don't think he gets enough credit for how good an athlete he is. So particularly as you get down to low red, we're constantly going to be conscious of just his ability to scramble and create those extended plays. No different than our guy, right, with eight. And I just think the more reps he gets, the more confidence he's going to get in that scheme and with the talent around him. I think they've done a good job of trying to build, right, the talent around him. They got tremendous skill players. I think they've upgraded their O-line from what I saw a year ago. So sky's the limit for the kid.
0: That's quite a praise from a guy who's very respected as a defensive coordinator. And just going with what he said, I would say this about Shuck that really blew me away against Detroit. It's not the comeback. It's not the volume, because the numbers were astronomical. Like, you tip your hat and you go, that's an incredible day. But he did throw the ball 56 times, 35 of 56, 4-10, 3 touchdowns through the air, 2 interceptions. He was horrible in the first half. But the thing that I was really impressed by, Tyler Shuck has incredible touch and anticipation on his throws. He puts it right where his guy's hands can go, and then they can run upfield to make a play. That was the biggest element of his game that I really wasn't aware of that blew me away. Shuck's ability to operate like that, where we get so enamored because a player has a big arm, and he can chuck it a mile, and he can throw it on the run. The difference I saw with Shuck and some of those other guys is he can throw it a mile, but when he needs to throw it 10, 15, 12 yards, he's putting it right on the button, and he's making it a very catchable ball for his teammate. Final story in the three-point stance, and we updated every

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3: On the night before Halloween in 1975, 15-year-old Martha Moxley was murdered in the Tony Bellhaven neighborhood of Greenwich, Connecticut. She was rich and beautiful and loved by all who knew her. For decades, despite intense media scrutiny, police failed to make an arrest. In 2000, 25 years after Martha's murder, her one-time neighbor, Michael Skakel, was arrested. He'd been 15, like her, at the time of the crime. He was also a cousin of the Kennedys.
4: A teenage neighbor and friend of Martha Moxley.
5: Nephew of the late Robert Kennedy.
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3: The Kennedy connection is the reason that most people know about this case, or at least think they know about it. I watched the news. I read the articles. Of course Michael Skakel killed his next-door neighbor Martha Moxley. He beat her to death with a golf club. I knew it. And if you followed the case like I did, I bet you knew it too. My name is Andrew Goldman. I've been a journalist for 30 years. I got involved in this case in 2015. But here's the thing. Once this story got its hooks in me, it wouldn't let me go. 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
6: Some of music's biggest names will be in Las Vegas for the weekend for the iHeartRadio Music Festival. BTS, Benson Boone, Cardi B, Snoop Dogg, Muse, all be hitting the stage. Other acts include Stella Lefty, Kenny Chesney, Lainey Wilson, and the Smashing Pumpkins. Fans not able to be at the T-Mobile Arena will still have the chance to experience the festival at home. 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Rosie O'Donnell is joining the Broadway cast of the Rocky Horror Show.
7: The actor, TV personality, and comedian will join the production as narrator for a short run from October 6th through the 18th. O'Donnell will fill in for Tony nominee Rachel Dratch, who's taking a short leave and will return on October 20th. The role marks a brief return to the U.S. for O'Donnell, who now lives full-time in Ireland. It'll also be her first role on Broadway in 21 years after starring in Fiddler on the Roof, Seussical, and Grease. I'm Daria Albinger. We'll get
6: rocker Jon Bon Jovi a grandpa second time around. According to People magazine, Bon Jovi's son Jake Bon Jovi and wife Millie Bobby Brown adopting a second child. Brown recently shared a hint at her growing family in a video posted earlier this month of the actress holding her daughter while Bon Jovi walked alongside her with a baby carrier strapped to his chest. The two welcomed their first daughter together through adoption a little over a year ago. That's entertainment. I'm Jennifer Bolsoni.
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10: Week two of the NFL kicked off with Thursday night football between the Bills and the Lions. Buffalo came out on top 41-31. Josh Allen leading the way for Buffalo. He threw for 248 yards and three touchdowns. He also had two rushing touchdowns, while James Cook had 21 carries, 135 yards, and a touchdown. In the loss, Jared Goff for Detroit threw for 327 yards and four touchdowns, while Amon-Ra St. Brown had nine catches, 142 yards, and two touchdowns. Rams defensive tackle Aaron Donald was a full participant in practice on Thursday. The team is hopeful that he will play Monday night against the Giants. In the NBA, Pelicans forward Sadiq Bey has agreed to a three-year $55.5 million extension. In baseball, the Astros topped the Royals 6-2, and the Rangers lost to the Red Sox 4-3. Houston now has a one-game lead over Texas for the division. I'm Monty Bolaños.
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12: 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That's right. 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
6: The Royals. The Murdochs. The Kardashians. 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
20: Here's the snap. It's a blitz. Allen back to pass, gets rid of it. Looking deep down the middle, wide open is Josh Palmer, who's going to go for a 43-yard touchdown.
19: 97 Rock Bills Radio Network on the call. They defeated the Lions 41-31. Allen threw for 248 yards and three touchdowns. He also had two rushing touchdowns, while James Cook had 21 carries, 135 yards, and a touchdown. Rams defensive tackle Aaron Donald was a full participant in practice on Thursday. The team is hopeful that he will play Monday night against the Giants. In baseball, the Astros topped the Royals 6-2, and the Rangers lost to the Red Sox 4-3. Houston now has a one-game lead over Texas for the division, and the White Sox held on 3-1 against the Tigers and moved back into first place with Cleveland. I'm Monty Bolaños.
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0: You start to look at Thursday night football. This used to be a dumping ground. Not anymore. I mean, you start with the Lions and the Bills.
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0: Buccaneers, Cowboys, Seahawks, Broncos, Patriots, Bears, Jags, Ravens, Commanders, Giants, Kansas City, and the Rams.
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0: Every time I call on Todd, if the Broncos lose to the Jags, he has to say something negative about the Broncos.
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0: Okay. And if Marcus calls in, he would have to do a limerick on the Jags and a negative one at that.
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0: Where are all the hotties?
2: This is Dan Patrick.
0: Final hour. It's a Meat Friday. My starting lineup, Fritz

0: sales after an internal error resulted in sky-high prices to see the NBA champs play their season opener in October. The cheapest available tickets on Ticketmaster and resale websites were over $1,000. Madison Square Garden Sports, which owns the Knicks, said that ticket prices will be set at 12% on average over last year's prices when it restarts individual ticket sales. Those who purchase tickets already will be refunded the difference. With a Bloomberg Business of Sports report, I'm Michael Barr.
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11: We'll get into some real hold-your-nose type of games here, potentially in college football. Can I get away with calling it a somebody farted in the elevator and you're going to the 64th floor?
12: Mm-hmm.
11: Hold-your-nose type of games?
12: Yeah, very good.
11: Is that okay? I hate that word, but is that... Okay. I think I got some for you then.
12: My mom used to say tooted. Who tooted?
11: Who tooted?
12: Yeah.
11: Yeah. That's what I say to Sebastian, 2-year-old fella running around like crazy. It's wild how fast he is already. I used to be able to just like walk and keep up with him running. Now I got to run to keep up with the guy. Nuts, man. Okay, so.
12: Track scholarship? Make it happen.
11: I would allow that for sure.
12: Get it done.
11: Let me give you this. Lincoln Riley, outside the Pacific time zone with USC. 0-9 ATS. 0-9 ATS. Since 2012 as a program, USC, 1-16-1 ATS in games in the Central and Eastern time zones. Oregon's on deck.
12: I love this team, but that's the concern is it's been so bad for them. But I think having Gary Patterson helps a lot. They've already changed their travel plans and they left and went earlier to Rutgers, but you have that stretch coming up where it starts with Oregon, where there are 6 tough games in a row. Are they even going to win at Wisconsin? I mean, these are games they lose and it's too bad they're not.
11: That'll be a tough game for them.
12: I know they're not in a Pac-12 anymore, but you're looking at this and high flying offense and Maeva, great quarterback play. They're favored next week at home to Oregon, but look at the, here it is. Thanks, Corey. You go Oregon. And so Washington got a ton of issues off. I mean, they struggle with Utah State.
11: Right.
12: What's going on with that team? At Penn State, at Wisconsin, Ohio State, at Indiana. Look at that gauntlet.
11: Okay, so.
12: I can get, this is your 9-3 team that makes the playoff, though, by the way.
11: Okay.
12: If they can do it. I don't know if they can do it.
11: Now, this, again, the look ahead concerns me here. Because now I think they're really, as I called it, licking their chops to take on Oregon next week. They know that they can. Like Oregon
12: I don't think that'll happen, though.
11: What, beat them?
12: No. I think they know. Okay. Everyone reminds them how bad it's been with the travel and how the road issues.
11: Fair enough.
12: I think they got to put it on them, and they're well aware of it.
11: I also, like the Washington game, that's a game I will not play the over. Because it depends on the number, obviously.
12: They got a very good defense.
11: Yeah, and I'm
12: There's something wrong with Williams.
11: Absolutely concerned about the offense.
12: Yeah.
11: And then the there's no bye week after that. At Penn State, I'm guessing that's going to be very dicey for them. They do get a bye week before they have to go to Madison. So can they be undefeated when they host Ohio State on Halloween? Maybe they can. And then another bye week, by the way, in between that game and Indiana on the road. I don't think they're going to go to Indiana and beat that team. But the question is, how many losses will they have at that point?
12: Yeah. God. So that's where the 9-3 gets tricky, though, because how many games does Oregon lose? So if you lose at Penn State, you lose at home to Ohio State, and you lose at Indiana, hopefully these are all close games as well.
11: Mm-hmm.
12: But can they get to 10-2 there?
11: I don't think
12: that can happen. See, this was the year, like Brad Power said, he hasn't power rated a top 12 team,
11: right.
12: But just the schedule's so tough.
11: I hope so, because I want to see them in. They're really fun to watch, and they have tons of talent. What's this team going to look like next year, the year after that? All these freshmen, if he keeps bringing in like this much talent. Will it matter? Is he good enough as a coach to get him over the hump?
12: I know. That's fair.
11: Okay.
12: That's no gimme, though, to end the season, too. I like this UCLA team.
11: Yeah, well said.
12: He's an excellent coach.
11: Okay, so we brought this game up briefly. It's tonight. Are you concerned at all? We both have Houston in pocket here.
12: Well, it's popular. I know.
11: Are you concerned? It's way too popular.
12: Yeah. Well, the case, you know, I was talking to my Texas guys, guns up. They're saying...
11: Oh, you got a Texas specialist?
12: We know a guy who went as a Red Raider. Yeah. So, different team at home. Great home field advantage. National TV on Fox off a terrible performance, especially on defense, that they'll bounce back here and play in a ranked opponent. But what a matchup, you know, going down the street, taking on Houston, too. But both teams ranked. But that I watched that whole game. It was not only did they could have lost, Oregon State's moving the ball in a monsoon, which shouldn't happen.
11: Mm-hmm.
12: So he concerns about Hammond. Also how bad they look to start against Abilene Christian and then what happened defensively. I do like that it's a package and more plays for Castellanos. And I think he needs to play more. The former BC quarterback as well. But I stand by what I said last week. This might be the third best team in the conference. Utah's nasty. And BYU's good too. Although BYU's laying too much, I think, against Colorado State.
11: Yeah, good test this weekend on the road against Colorado State. That number's come down, by the way. Opener was 21, down to like 17.5. Corey, can we fire up the Lane Kiffin audio here as we get set for LSU and Ole Miss tomorrow night? Sorry to do that live on the air, but up to 3 now again, LSU. And after he came out and said that about Sam Leavitt on Wednesday night, or put him on the IR, listed him as doubtful anyway for the injury report, number shot all the way down to 1.5. Ample opportunity there for LSU to hop on them at a better number, maybe the money line, maybe doubting Lane Kiffin that he was not going to be able to play in the game, and now it's all the way back to 3. I want to see if you agree with this. Here's Kiffin saying that the pressure is all on Ole Miss in this game.
9: But I told the players today, man, like, you don't have anything to worry about as far as, like, attention on you all week and everything. There's just going to be so much attention, hatred, everything on me. I said, you just get to go play. And I said, really? The pressure's on them. They're the team that, and we won 7 games last year. They won 13. They return, you know, 2 Heisman candidates. How often does that ever happen in the same backfield?
12: No way. Come on now. That's ridiculous. You're expected to, every guy on ESPN said it's a disappointing season if he can't make a deep playoff run.
11: Right.
12: They want results right away, what they're paying him. And if he can't beat his former team, which he's supposed to do because he knows them, all the pressure's on Kiffin here in LSU. And Ole Miss can come in loosey-goosey at home. Leavitt, 60 yards rushing, plus 250. Leavitt, 70 yards rushing, 4-1. Oh, 80 boy. Yards, 6-1. And he was so good on the ground in the Clemson game.
11: Would you look at carries as well?
12: I think plenty of attempts. I think that's going to be the case the whole year with him. A lot of carries on the ground. And I'm definitely concerned about the Ole Miss defense. and what we've seen thus far.
11: Yeah, it was not pretty against Louisville in that second half.
12: Also a great test for LSU defensively. And Jimmy Ott's buying in. He loves the game under. He loves the Ole Miss team total under. It's a great test. I think it's an awesome defense, and they're not getting enough credit. All the attention focused on Leavitt and the offense. Yes, it was Clemson, but look at what the yards were in that game and how Clemson had problems getting a first down, even in a blowout.
11: Can you give me the anytime or the two touchdowns for him? Because I'll give you his rushing game log so far. Against Clemson, it was 12 carries for a 113, two touchdowns. And last weekend against La Tech, 11 carries for only 22 yards, but he scored three times overall. He also threw for 344 in that game, but he had three INTs and did not look great throwing the football. But anytime here, give me two Utah from Leavitt.
12: Yeah. That's good. You got to give me some time on that one.
11: Okay, no problem.
12: But I don't hate it. Absolutely.
11: Yeah.
12: Yeah. I'm with you on that one. And then I also think this is a good test tonight for Miami, laying three touchdowns at Wake Forest. Because when the schedule came out, people said this is the crystal ball game, with one where they lose. But with Mensa and Tony so good, and they haven't been tested yet, playing Stanford and then the Rattlers, Florida A&M. But I want to see what the defense looks like and if they can blow out Wake. And this number has also come down.
11: We talked about this one earlier in the week. Iowa gets Michigan next week.
12: Yes.
11: Huge spot for them in the Big Ten. They just played Iowa State. They put everything into that game every single year. It's a gigantic rivalry game. Came down to the wire, like 16-13 final score. So they get Northern Iowa this weekend. They used to play all the time, kind of died down. Only seven games have been played between these two teams since 1995. But Iowa's been obviously the better football team every single time that they play on the field. In 2009, they needed to block two field goals to beat them.
12: Mm-hmm.
11: That final score was 17-16. In 2012, it was 27-16. In 2014, it was 31-23, Iowa. The last time they played was 2018. They got them there, but it was 38-14. Their lane, you can find as high as 40.5 on this game. It's an Iowa team.
12: I love games like this. Total 48, spread 40.
11: Yeah. Do we trust this team to beat anybody by that many points, especially like a sandwich spot that they're in for this game? That feels to me like it's a hold your nose, give me the 40 with Northern Iowa and see how I come out with this one.
12: Yep, and I can't believe the total next week against Michigan. He's $1.30 anytime at Caesars. They don't have two listed.
11: Oh, against that Ole Miss defense?
12: Yeah.
11: Boy, that has 23 carries and 5 rushing touchdowns so far this year.
12: Yeah, I'm with you. 6-1 first.
11: Total almost touching 60, by the way.
12: Yeah. I don't know why they don't list two.
11: Okay, don't hate that at all.
12: I got to look at DK to find two.
11: Up next, we'll get into some weekly leaders, other potential bombs that could go off.
12: 4-1.
11: All right. And follow the money on VSiN, the Sports Betting Network.

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13: All right, busy news day today here on a Friday. Puka Nacua did not practice today. Hip. That's tremendous news going into the Monday night game. Fantasy, Rams futures. Where does that number close if he doesn't play? Because the plan is for Aaron Donald to go on Monday night. That news just came down. You like the Giants at all in that game?
14: Yeah, 6.5.
13: Does it come down below 7?
14: Yeah.
13: There's no Puka?
14: Yeah, big blow.
13: And the Yankees had to place Aaron Judge on the 10-day IL. The calf. Calf got him. Is he going to be okay for the playoffs?
14: I don't know. Not good, Bob.
13: No.
14: Nope. Weekly leaders, start with Caesars. All teams score a touchdown. Yes, 3-1. Successful two-point conversions, 2.5. Under minus 160. Boy, that's low. Safety in any game, $1.10. Missed extra points, 2.5 over $1.40.
13: What do you think about that one? Remember, there used to be, before this new K-ball, that was like, okay, let's bet over 4.5. It happens every week. Now these kickers appear to be so good.
14: No.
13: But Aubrey, how about that?
14: Not even close.
13: No.
14: Any team to score 50 points, 5-1.
13: Oh, Bears, hello.
14: Any shutout, 3-1. I mentioned that earlier. Also, this will be up. We'll do this Sunday on the tailgate show. This cash last week, a couple people had it. They'll put it up Sunday, though, at DraftKings. Touchdown, field goal, every team, early games. So many score, record scoring, week one, all that stuff cashed. So the people who had those tickets, look for those coming up.
13: Do you know what the number was last week?
14: I think it was 20-1. Okay. People sent in. Most passing yards. Dak, Burrow, the top choices.
13: Well, Burrow questionable now for the game.
14: Chuck is 10-1. Oh, boy. Wow.
13: Oh, man.
14: How about that? Caleb Williams, 13-1. Can't get there with Purdy. It's going to be a blowout. He has the same odds as Williams.
13: I would agree with that.
14: I would have to go Caleb Williams. Jordan loves the third choice, but it's going to rain.
13: How about a realistic team that is going to be trailing the entire game that's not named Miami or Malik Willis?
14: I could see the Saints.
13: Okay.
14: Playing catch up the whole way.
13: Yeah.
14: You know, with the injuries, the Ravens offense too good, and they just pound. Well, look what Gibbs did to him. I think a big dose of Henry in this game.
13: Kirk Cousins?
14: That could happen. He is, yeah. He's 30-1.
13: Okay, what's...
14: That's not bad.
13: What's Deshaun?
14: Oh, God, he's the longest shot on the board. 70-1.
13: Okay.
14: That's a DK.
13: The thought of him trailing the entire time, he knows it's... Actually, in that same game...
14: YOLO Winston?
13: Yeah, what's Baker here in the revenge game? Is that the angle to go with here? Is that he's just going to say, hey, guys... You could not have screwed this up more if you tried. That was your guy.
14: 30-1.
13: Baker, 30-1.
14: Not bad.
13: Okay.
14: All right.
13: I would take some pizza money on him.
14: JSN, 11. Chase, 13. 12 yards last week.
13: Well, if Puka doesn't play, is this only Sunday, though? Or
14: this is only Sunday.
13: It's only Sunday. Okay.
14: Jefferson, 15-1.
13: I can't do it. I can't do it with Wentz, though.
14: They found him last week. Bears defense. Yeah.
13: What's Loveland? It is so, it would be to me in a short sample size here with Ben Johnson as the coach. It would be so like him.
14: 60-1.
13: Yeah. To say.
14: What else? You called Olave last week.
13: Well, he's questionable for the game as well.
14: Mm-hmm.
13: What's his number?
14: Well, I'm just pointing out. You called him last week. He's 16 at Caesars.
13: Yeah.
14: He's 22 at DraftKings. Loveland's 50 at Caesars. 55 at DK.
13: I have a bet on Devontae Smith to lead the league in receiving yards after the first 3 weeks. Didn't do much last week against Washington. In theory, he's supposed to have a good game. Look at the players who did well for the Jets last week. Devontae Smith this week is what number? If he's high enough, I can't overreact to all this stuff after 1 week. He's got to be a nice number this week, Devontae. So I'd maybe look at him.
14: Okay. Kramer's guy, Parker Washington, 50-1.
13: Well, that's not bad.
14: Caleb Douglas, your candidate, getting blown out playing catch up the whole way, Miami. Caleb Douglas, 75-1.
13: I'm open to that angle.
14: Why can't I find Smith? 30-1. You are right.
13: That's a good number.
14: That is a good number.
13: That's a really good number. Yep.
14: Henry and JT, the co favorites for rushing. I got to look at Walker, 11-1. Oh, Colts can't stop the run. Another big game for Walker Sunday night.
13: That can certainly be a thing. I mean, after that lousy performance and they allowed King Henry to do whatever he wanted, 11-1 seems to be a pretty decent number. What about Bijan? Or is that one too obvious?
14: Yeah, that's a good good call.
13: I mean, after
14: what the Bears did against them.
13: Yeah, they ran.
14: And you can't trust Cooper Rush. So.
13: No, not for a second. Is he the short shot?
14: He's the third choice.
13: Is he?
14: It's Henry, Taylor, and then Robinson.
13: Okay. I mean, it's setting up here where he's going to get 28 carries in the game. Can they get the lead? As I said earlier, Bryce Young's last two games in Atlanta, he has been amazing.
14: Mm-hmm.
13: threw for 400 plus yards last year, three touchdowns the year before that. He had three passing and two on the ground.
14: Most points, 49ers and Bears, co-favorites, 8-1. Dallas 10, Baltimore 10. Tampa's 15.
13: Okay. Let me ask you in that Baltimore game. Can the Saints beat them?
14: I have to point out they are 1-7 ATS last 8 at home. And they only won 3 home games last year. But I think this is a whole different outfit.
13: Well,
14: different defense.
13: What if Flowers can't go?
14: He's not going. It's going to be a lot of Henry, some Andrews, and rely on Lamar. And I think the defense, you know, the Lions did a good job the first half. It's what shock do we get?
13: I think we get the second half.
14: I mean, if you don't
13: that's
14: have
13: how
14: Olave,
13: we played last year.
14: Yeah, if Olave doesn't play.
13: Well, that's a big one, obviously. But if this game turns into a shootout, maybe the Saints can win it, and then the highest scoring team, they would take it down. Like, can they win? Like, last week's score was, what, 31-30? Can they beat the Ravens 31-30? I think there might be a path where that happens, and then they'd even play for the highest scoring team of the week. Because the Bills game last night doesn't count. Or do you buy into Carolina with what you saw? Or is that all bad Bears defense? Again, Bryce Young's been awesome here in Atlanta.
14: Let me see what happens Sunday.
13: I think the Atlanta defense was good last week, but again, that was probably more Pittsburgh offense.
14: This is also hilarious. They've lost 12 in a row when favored.
13: Yeah, that's one team that you can never trust in this spot.
14: Lowest point total, Miami and Tennessee. But there's a lot of candidates. Cleveland plus 850.
13: Yeah, that one comes to mind.
14: Tennessee 8-1. Couldn't move it against the Jets. What are you going to do against Philly?
13: Yeah, I don't think I'd look at Miami because they might be getting blown out the entire time, and it's just going to be potential, just like the Niners put in backups. They relax. I just don't know if the Titans can score points at all this year. And now they get a really good Philadelphia defense.
14: Highest scoring game. Vikings-Bears is the second choice. Washington, Dallas, the favorite. Saints, Ravens, 8-1. Then Cincinnati and Houston. Again, what I have on Ryan's. 8 in a row. He's won 8 in a row after they give up 30 points. Yes. You want to go for the bomb? It's Eagles, Titans. And Seattle, Arizona. Got to be plenty of turnovers there.
13: Could that game have points, or does that have underwritten all over it? You're on the under, right?
14: Yeah.
13: How do we get points in that game?
14: You love this Seattle defense. Come on.
13: What about this? What about if Arizona's offense scores like two quick ones, like Buffalo did last night, on the Seattle defense? Because the Arizona offense is absolutely competent enough to do that. And then Drew Lock and company, they got to play catch-up the entire way.
14: Well, I'd be stunned if that happens, but certainly then that changes everything. And it puts a lot of pressure on Fleury, too.
13: Arizona looked awesome last week, all things considered. Their expectations, the opponent that they played, they look like a buttoned-up professional outfit. The one thing that really concerns me is that I think we got to throw out Marvin Harrison as like a guy that can actually do anything.
14: Oh.
13: I was watching video today of him before the show. He looks like, I don't know if the effort's not there. He looks like the slowest guy in the NFL. It was alarming video, along with numbers, again from him.
14: He was supposed to dominate. He had like two good games.
13: That's pretty much it.
14: I know. NFL Weekly on the Sharps turns each week's slate into a sports prediction tournament. 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
13: If Miami blows out Wake Forest tonight and Mensa and Tony are awesome and put up just huge numbers, I wonder where their numbers go to win the Heisman. Because they've already just been whacked in half or more than that since the beginning of the season. And
14: look at that schedule now.
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14: All you have is at Notre Dame.
13: That's it.
14: 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Come on.
13: I wonder if that will factor in to voters to look at the schedule and be like, you played nobody but Notre Dame. That was it the entire year. 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
24: For 50 years, Sherrod Brown voted how he was told. 1975 to today, different presidents, different issues, but Sherrod Brown's vote never changed. Higher taxes, Brown voted for them. Open borders, Brown voted for them. Sex changes, for kids, Sherrod Brown supported that too. When Washington Democrats needed Brown's vote, he gave it every time. Sherrod Brown voted with Biden, 97%. Schumer, 95. Bernie Sanders, 92. That was the Democrat Party he joined 50 years ago.
5: 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With the Audio-Technica pregame show, here's Bob Gavalier and Jim Evans.
25: Wow, we now shift to fifth gear. It is week 5 already. The high school football season, hard to believe, has flashed by. And we're going downhill from here. But now with tonight's game from Warren Moncoff Stadium, we've got a good one as the Warren Harding Raiders host the Ursuline Irish. Hi again, everyone. I'm Jim Evans, along with Bob Gavalier, and welcome again to the Audio-Technica pregame report. The Irish come in coached by Tony Stevens. This is his first official full year as head coach. They're 2-25-9 loss to Youngstown last week. They hold the number 11 position, Division 3, Region 9, in the first week of the computer ratings that came out on Wednesday. The Raiders, coached by Matt Richardson, also show 2-2. They come off a 44-37 loss to Massillon Jackson. They hold the 9 slot in Division 2, Region 5. And Ursuline has won 4 of the last 5 meetings between the two teams, starting from 2024. Bob, well, first of all,
4: the sun.
25: Where's your sunglasses? Yeah.
4: I left them in the car, so.
25: I've got eye black on, but really, that's what it looks like. I didn't get any sleep last night, so. But it's going to get down there behind that press box, yep. And we'll be able to see a little bit better here. We anticipate a great game here tonight and a strong crowd on hand. This beautiful facility here. This is an athletic facility to our left as we look from east to west is without compare here in the area.
4: Yeah, they got the new practice field all finished.
25: Yeah,
4: and then, they got locker rooms all done below us. I mean, they got
25: swimming pool gym.
4: I'm just upset we didn't get invited to the party.
25: There's a mall in there too.
4: Yeah, there's but they have a little patio section with people enjoying the festivities right now, and they might just stay there and watch the game.
25: Yeah, look at that. And that's the place to be.
4: Oh, yeah.
25: Right outside.
4: Yep.
25: Both teams come in even up 2-2 no matter what. These two teams always put on a competitive show and a fun ball game more often than not.
4: Yeah, they're so similar in what they do. Once again, they have a lot of athletes. So both teams every once in a while like to be physical. But the main thing is both teams have really good defenses. So we'll see what's going to give tonight. Of course, a couple of years ago, I think the special teams was the difference in one of the games where Ursuline won that way, where they had a couple kickoff returns. So we'll see tonight. And then once again, week 5 already, and there's a lot of computer points early on in this game.
25: Yep. We have 19 local teams that are in playoff position if that were to begin this week. But we have a long way to go. There's going to be a lot of changes, but that's not a bad number from this point. All right, we'll take a break, and then we'll look at a few of the key games in our area tonight. Another great schedule, so stick around as we continue on the Audio-Technica Halftime Report here on the Stadium GM Superstore. Game of the Week on 1390 The Gambler from iHeartRadio Sports.
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22: 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West Branch defeated Howland 34-0. And Brookfield rolled past Champion 40-7. With league play heating up, this week's games could have major playoff implications. 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
24: For 50 years, Sherrod Brown voted how he was told. 1975 to today, different presidents, different issues, but Sherrod Brown's vote never changed. Higher taxes, Brown voted for them. 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Sex changes for kids, Sherrod Brown supported that too. When Washington Democrats needed Brown's vote, he gave it every time. Sherrod Brown voted with Biden, 97%. Schumer, 95%. Bernie Sanders, 92%. That was the Democrat Party he joined 50 years ago. But times have changed. Now extremists are taking over. They're not asking for your vote. They're coming for your country. And Sherrod Brown will fall in line. He always does. Sherrod Brown, times changed. His vote never does. 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SLF PAC is responsible for the content of this ad.
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25: Welcome back to historic Malenkov Stadium in Warren. I say historic because there have been a lot of historic players and games have been played here.
4: We've played a few out
25: have come out of this.
4: A couple I can name
25: area.
4: Off the top of my head.
25: Yeah. I just, with the Browner family, I didn't know that all 5 boys played in the NFL.
4: Yes. Yep.
25: I wasn't aware that all 5. I played against Ross, but we have a great schedule on tap for week five. And again, as I mentioned before the break, 19 local teams in playoff position at this point. Here's a peek at just a few of the games. Fitch is at home with Butler. They're unbeaten. Fitch at 2-1, coming off a big win last week. Canfield plays at Youngstown. Something's got to give them that one. Salem, unbeaten at Beaver Local, also unbeaten. West Branch is on the road at Marlington, and Poland is at home against Hubbard. Both teams there 2-2. What else, Bob?
4: Yeah, Girard off to a good start. They're 4-0. They go to Sugar Creek Garraway, who is also 4-0, yeah. So it should be a good one. Lisbon 2-2 goes to United. United coming off a big win against Columbiana. Kind of a sneaky game here. Matthews and Latonia, usually they're at the bottom. They're both 2-2 yeah. on the season.
25: And they're both in the top 12.
4: Yeah. Liberty goes to Brookfield. Liberty 4-0 and Brookfield 3-1. Very good game. And a little bit of a starting to be a rivalry game, but Camel 2-2 takes on Lowville, who is 2-2. So once again, some computer points there in that game.
25: All right, we'll take another break. We'll be back with starters and kickoff. It's Ursuline and Warren Harding here on the Stadium GM Superstore. Game of the week on 1390, The Gambler.
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25: Back in Warren, getting ready for the Warren Harding Raiders and the Ursuline Irish. Jim Evans along with Bob Gambler. And here we are, week five, still knocking out of the park, Bob, with the weather. 70 degrees. Now it's going to go behind the stadium. Hopefully, in a moment or two, what's going on here. But we have ideal conditions right now. I rehearsed that, and I didn't even hit it right. Ideal conditions right now, pretty much anything else. So we're getting ready for a good one. Both teams will be taking their respective sidelines. We'll have our national anthem and starters and kickoff. As we return, the Stadium GM Superstore. Game of the week on 1390 The Gambler.
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22: 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West Branch defeated Howland 34-0. And Brookfield rolled past champion 40-7. With league play heating up, this week's games could have major playoff implications. Tune in to next week's Friday Night Lights report for high school football updates in our area.
24: For 50 years, Sherrod Brown voted how he was told. 1975 to today, different presidents, different issues, but Sherrod Brown's vote never changed. Higher taxes? Brown voted for them. Open borders? Brown voted for them. Sex changes for kids? Sherrod Brown supported that too. When Washington Democrats needed Brown's vote, he gave it every time. Sherrod Brown voted with Biden 97%. Schumer 95%. Bernie Sanders 92%. That was the Democrat Party he joined 50 years ago. But times have changed. Now extremists are taking over. They're not asking for your vote. 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And Sherrod Brown will fall in line. He always does. Sherrod Brown, times changed. His vote never does. 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SLFPAC.org. SLF PAC is responsible for the content of this ad.
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1: All right, we're getting ready for it here. The Irish have taken their sideline, waiting for the Raiders. It's Warren Harding and Ursuline. Hi again, I'm Jim Evans along with Bob Gavalier on another... there's not enough superlatives to describe the weather we've had here on Friday nights. Just terrific, terrific weather for tonight's game here in Week 5. Harding won the coin toss and deferred, so the Irish on offense first, averaging 21 points per game, coming in led by 6'1 sophomore Patrick Reardon at quarterback, as they'll, as usual, run a lot of spread and then 10 personnel. Vinny Fecko, 5'11 senior, is the running back. The wide receivers, Ray Jabey, 6' senior. Tyshawn Hamilton, a 6' senior. Ethan Sandusky, 6' junior. And Jordan Stianga, 5'8 sophomore. Up front, they're led by Seth Bowen, the standout 6'2, 280-pound senior, is joined by Dom Zizek, also a senior, and the only other upperclassman starting on the front five. He's 6'1", and they're big at 289. And they're joined by Gianluca Aurelio, Preston Stevens, and Connor Crilly. And before we get into Harding's defense, I think we're ready for the national anthem.

0: Our national anthem performed by the outstanding Raiders marching band. And we left off with Harding's defense, again, deferring on the coin toss to come out with a 3-3-5 up front. Xavion Smith, man, yeah, he's a beast on both sides of the line. Brendan Butler, Isaiah Wright. Asen Birch is one of the linebackers, along with Jalen Murray, Jeremiah Crenshaw, and in the secondary, Antonio Dukes, Matt Richardson, Elias Johnson, Eric Hill, and Elijah Phillips. Six state championships and several runner-up finishes between these two schools, Bob.
1: Yeah, just once again, as you mentioned, great tradition and a lot of both these teams, a lot of skill set, a lot of athletes on the field, so it's going to be interesting. Glad to see they were able to keep the band shell. They kind of moved it, not where it used to be, but they did move it down over here to the right corner, so it was nice to see that. But just once again, we're on the visitor side. They got all new bleachers on this side, and just once again, a great facility here, as always, just improvements all over the place. Sun's almost down, huh?
0: We're getting there. We hate to bring that up, but we really can't see anything yet.
1: Yeah.
0: I'm seeing spots. Looking at the sun here.
1: I'm trying to use this. I got a little bit of a pillar here. I feel like I'm at old Cleveland Stadium watching a baseball game.
0: That'd be a good thing. Kicking off for Harding is Jerron Edmonds. And we weren't given the return people for Ursula. Did you get a read on their numbers? Well, there's the kick. We're going to find out here soon enough. Peterman's one of them, Dale Peterman, and the ball is kicked into the end zone. So
1: Peterman and Ray Javy, number seven, was
0: Javy
1: the
0: was
1: guy.
0: The Javy. Yep. Another return guy, and he comes to the sideline to join the offensive huddle. First down, Irish from their 20. They will move from left to right. That would be towards the scoreboard.
1: Yeah, the Irish coming in. A lot of young kids playing for them, of course. After last year, they had to suspend the season, and now coming back and just trying to find their way. And 2-2 on the season. Really, they're two losses.
0: Yeah.
1: Two losses against two very good football teams, both Columbus
0: prominent
1: teams.
0: Programs. Yep. Come out, offset pistol. Fecko with a handoff, and he plows straight ahead. And it's a nice gain on their first play to the 25 and drag down there.
1: Yeah, both these teams want to be physical up front. They want to run the football and just toss in the pass every once in a while.
0: Dukes and Crenshaw combined on the tackle. Second and five. Well, they're going to put it at 24, so a 40-yard pickup. They'll still take it. Trips to the left. Split to the right, 10 personnel, one back. Triangle motion right to left. They hand it off to Fecko, he's going to curl it off the left side. He's rolling hard down the left sideline, midfield 40. And they're going to catch up to him, and he's knocked out of bounds, but all the way down inside the 20-yard line.
1: Just a simple
0: Matt Richardson, saving tackle.
1: A simple sweep to that left side. What they did was they put three receivers, and all three of those receivers did a great job of blocking downfield.
0: They'll give him the 20. They're going to go quick here, get right to the line of scrimmage from the left hash. Vinny Fecko with the chunk run. Now they go power pistol strong to the right. He gives it off to Fecko, and he's roaring hard up the middle, level two and into the end zone. Touchdown, Irish. The offensive line just blowing gaping holes up the middle, and the Irish make quick work of their first drive.
1: And once again, just that was between the center and the guard that time, left side, and as you mentioned, just a big hole. Safety came up, tried to drag him down, was hanging on there, and Fecko kind of dragged him into the end zone.
0: He did. He had a 55-yard run, 56 on that previous run, and then a 20-yard touchdown run. Vinny Fecko, the 5'11 senior. Reardon's got a hole. Antonio Ricciuti to kick. Soccer from the right. Snap, spot, kick on the way. And he drills it good. Just like that. We're only at 11-12 to go here in the first quarter. And the Irish storm to the end zone in three plays. 80-yard drive. And again, Vinny Fecko with a 20-yard touchdown run. right after that 56-yard dash.
1: And that was all he's, like I said, three carries, 80 yards, and that was all him, especially the 56-yarder.
0: Yep.
1: And once again, a good start for Person here.
0: Great start, yeah. And the sun finally
1: getting down,
0: oozing
1: there.
0: On down, yeah. Behind the press box on the other side, the big side. All right. Harding setting up. A kick return with Matt Richardson. And it looks like Elijah Phillips back deep.
1: Looking around.
0: Shooting to kick off.
1: Great crowd here tonight.
0: Sure is.
1: The visitor side getting filled up.
0: Here's the approach. And the kick. And it's a ground ball down the right hash. And it's muffed by one of the up backs, picked up by Richardson. He comes to the right in the middle of the field and dragged down, stopped at the 31.
1: Raiders avoid disaster that time. Yeah. Richardson able to scoop it up after the second attempt at it and get some decent field position out of this.
0: Here's Harding, led by standout senior quarterback James Jones, 6'3", 215-pound senior. And when they go two back, Joseph Daniels, sophomore, is the fullback. Makai Brockton is the running back. The wide receivers, Matt Richardson, Austin Blackwell, Kai Parker, and Lavez Powell, and Braden Tatum at tight end. He's 6'4", 230, the senior. We'll set the rest of the offensive line on the Ursuline defense as we move forward. And they're going to run Brogdon off right tackle as they set up shop at their 31. And the game goes for a few up to the 30, just across the 33.
1: Same exact play that Ursuline ran, yeah. The first down carry. So we'll see if

0: Justin Stevens. Bryce Smith up front. Fecko and Terrence Cernunnos are the linebackers. Set the secondary after this play. On third and six, Jones is going to throw. Fire slant right side. It's dropped and then almost intercepted on the bobble. Richardson couldn't hang on as he was hit as the ball arrived at the 40. And Ursuline came up with a near pick at the 44.
1: Yeah, a lot of traffic.
0: Almost with the takeaway.
1: A lot of traffic around. Richardson trying to go up and get that. Had it in his hand momentarily. And as you mentioned, as he bobbled it, almost bounced into Fecko's hands. And it looked like that would have been enough for a first down, but instead an incomplete pass.
0: Josh Hanusek, Ray Javey, Patrick Reardon, Tyree Humphrey, and Caleb Patman in the secondary for Ursuline. On fourth down, here's the punt. Javey back to return. Juan Hobson at the 21 on the right hash. Runs into traffic. Great coverage downfield for the Raiders, and they'll stop him at the 23. Jim Evans along with Bob Gavalier. 7-0. Ursuline with the early lead. Three-play, 80-yard drive, all on Vinny Fecko runs. And with a point, 7-0.
1: And the sun is down for us, so
0: all right.
1: We can see you again. I could quit hiding behind this pillar.
0: I thought for a moment there was maybe someone you owed money to. You were trying to remain anonymous. All right, here are the Irish, again working left to right. From their 24, motion out of the slot with Javey right to left. He gets the handoff on the jet, curls it up off the left edge, crosses the 30, and tackled at the 31. 7 on the game. In on the tackle, Jeremiah Crenshaw and Brandon Butler for Coach Matt Richardson. Second down and 3. Irish from their 31. Quick screen, right side, and it's caught by Peterman, and he's rolling hard down the right side and crosses midfield, the 40, and they catch up with him from behind, but all the way down to the Raiders' 33-yard line.
1: It was just a simple out route, and I'm not sure what Harding was lined
0: just
1: up
0: quick
1: in,
0: screen,
1: but there was
0: all.
1: Nobody around, and that was a big opening for them, and once again, just like I said, Peterman just takes off.
0: You had a blocker out there on the quick hitch screen. They got power pistol left. There it is. Same play on the left side with Hamilton out to block. But this time the Raiders are there to shut it down big. And that's Elijah Phillips, the one-on-one tackle. So he whips Peterman to the turf back to the 35. So they lose 2. Now from the left hash. As they go quick. Second down. 12. Reardon hands it off to Fecko, threads his way, B-gap right side, and knifes inside the 30 to the 28.
1: A nice little run that time.
0: Yes, it was.
1: Not a lot there, but he was able to kind of just pick.
0: He got
1: pick
0: everything there
1: around.
0: Was
1: yes.
0: to yep. get out of it. Yep.
1: Yep. Kind of stayed low
0: Yep.
1: and just put his head down.
0: Crenshaw again on another tackle with help from Murray. They sideline check on third down and 6. 7-0. Ursuline on top on the move again. Their second drive, 7:30, first quarter. Reardon with the snap out of the gun. Sets, fires, caught, slant, right side by Javey. He's got the first down as he squeezes inside the 15 and tackled at the 13. Asa Birch there to hit him first. They give him the 14-yard line. 14 on the pickup. Fecko with the handoff, this time over right guard. He's hit as soon as he gets the ball, but drags a defender to the 10 and dragged down there.
1: They can get a first down.
0: Yeah.
1: So
0: Brandon Butler on the stop.
1: They're in control of this right now.
0: Their offensive line getting off. From the 10, deep handoff. That's Zaylen Strother in at running back off the left edge, and he's hit and then twists off that hit and falls down right around the 7, maybe the 6. See where they set it up. Murray on the tackle. They give him the 7, so gain of 3.

0: third down and four.
1: It's not, Fecko was the lead back blocking that way outside, and Strother right now lined up at the tight end position.
0: A little over three to pick up. And Fecko with the handoff right up the middle, and he smashed and falls forward for maybe a yard. That's it.
1: Yeah, Asa Birch in there with a good, doing a good job, as well as Wright, number 99, the big boy sitting in there.
0: And Justice Dukes. Fourth down, offense still out there. Fourth down and three from the six of the Raiders. 7-0 Ursuline. Reardon in the gun with the snap. Rolls to his right, fires to the end zone, and it's caught. Stianga, touchdown. Caught it at the one, twisted off, a hit to the inside, and walked in.
1: Yeah, just a great route by Stianga. There was, beat his man to the football, as you mentioned, and he just hit him in the out route and was able to walk in for the touchdown. And we got a player down now.
0: And that is one of the Raiders down at the 1 yard line. Wow, this offense is firing all cylinders right now.
1: Yeah, I'm very impressed. Like you said, I thought, you know, this would be a great defensive battle, but both Ursuline coming down on two possessions.
0: Still here.
1: Yep.
0: Like we talk about. And explosive playmakers. So it's a two touchdown Ursuline lead, and we're still at 5:40 to go in the first quarter. I don't know. That doesn't really look like a cramp scenario. We gonna take a break?
1: Yeah, we can take one if you want.
0: Or
1: we can wait till the extra point.
0: Wait, yeah.
1: Okay.
0: Well, that was a 9-play drive. 76 yards. A little more methodic compared to the first one, which was basically a sprint.
1: Yeah, mixed it up a little bit more. Had a couple of passes involved.
0: Yes. Quick throws in. In space. And Reardon, the sophomore, impressive as well. And the power running by Vinny Fecko. They're going to bring the stretcher out, Bob. Let's take a break.
1: Okay, yeah, we'll give you
0: all right, we are at 5:40 to play in the first quarter here at Molotov Stadium with our score, Ursuline 13, Warren Harding nothing, on the Stadium GM Superstore Game of the Week on 1390. The Gap.
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0: Back at Molotov Stadium, the injured Raiders player sitting up now and being attended to, but they have the stretcher out. And he's being helped up now. Still haven't been able to get a read on his number to make an identification. And fortunately, the stretcher will not be needed. And he's going to walk off with the trainer or the team doctor. And we still can't.
1: Still can't get a number.
0: Get a read on his number. Keep an eye on Bob. Let's see here.
1: 20 something.
0: 25. Yep. And that is Damari Hughley. And he's walking to the sideline. now without assistance. So that is great to see. So we'll get back to action. Ursuline with a 13-0 lead. And Ricciuti is on for the extra point kick. Reardon to hold. No win tonight, again. At least it, down at that end of the stadium, that'd be the north end. Kick on the way, whistles blew on the snap. Procedure against Ursuline. Slight breeze on the other end, but nothing to speak of.
1: Oh, yeah, nothing to...
0: You mess your hair up, Bob. Oh, wait a minute, your hair doesn't get messed up because it's all in place.
1: Yeah, nothing to where you got to worry about passing the ball or anything like that or kicking.
0: Not tonight. Not to this point. All right, now they'll line up back and spot it at the 15-yard line. So a 25-yard extra point kick. Soccer from the right. Shooty bangs it up and good. Any scores to update yet?
1: There's a couple of them. Brookfield takes an early lead over Liberty, 8-0. And Middle Ridge has a lead over Jackson Milton, 14-0. Latonia leads Matthews, 6-0. And South Range leads Struthers, 7-0. Almost gave our score. And that's about it.
0: Well,
1: right,
0: it's 14-0.
1: 14-0, yes. That's about all that is updated right now.
0: Well, it's early on here, so we'll keep an eye out the rest of the way. Week 5, and now the computer points figure into everything. Even more so.
1: So, yeah, that's about it. That's all we got right now. It's all early on here.
0: Okay. We'll take it. Richardson, along with Elijah Phillips, back deep for the Raiders. Ursuline in their traveling white jerseys, gold pants, gold helmets, and their green numerals. Raiders in their gold jerseys, black pants, black helmets, and black numerals, lettering and trim. Here's the approach and the kick. Again, a ground ball down the middle. This time it's scooped up at the 24. And the return comes out across the 30, out wide right to the 40, and out of bounds into the Raiders bench. That was Antonio Dukes on the return.
1: And you hear a lot of these names. It's those familiar names here at Harding. Yes. A couple of guys that brothers have been
0: legacies.
1: Playing here. Yes, yep.
0: And there's a lot of big ones, that's for sure. The cover not bare for the Irish either. But this has been a special place for a lot of great football players and athletes overall. First down, Raiders from their 40. Offset pistol to the right. They have an H-back to the left. Jones is going to throw. Fastball left side on the curl. It's incomplete right in the hands. The intended receiver at the 45, he didn't look it in, and that's Asa Coleman. Can't throw any better than that, Bob.
1: No, that was one of those, both Jones' passes have been right on the money there, just both receivers
0: Right.
1: cannot come up with them. And that time, I think he tried to turn up field before he had it.
0: Yes, he did.
1: And just, once again, you got to secure the football first, then you could go.
0: 14-0, Raiders trail. Second and 10 from their 40. From the right hash, they move right to left towards the athletic facility. Hand off to Brogdon. A-gap right side, and he sifts his way to the 43 and stopped there.
1: Yeah, Fecko into the tackle again. So far having a good night.
0: Yeah.
1: Once again being helped out by the bigs up front. Big three up front. Opening up the linebackers so they could fly around.
0: Stevens also there. Helping out on that tackle after that gain of 3. Third down and 7.
1: early on, big down here. You don't want to go three and out again and give the ball back to Ursuline.
0: We're going to go four wide, one back, 10 personnel. From there, 43. Jones with the snap. Sets, fires down the right seam, overthrown at the Ursuline 40. And no chance for the intended receiver, Powell.
1: Yeah, had the receiver just overshot him that time.
0: Yep.
1: That'd have been a big gainer.
0: Patman, there, the closest defender for the Irish. And it brings up fourth down. Edmonds to punt. Baby back deep. Single safety. Rushes on. He just gets the kick away. It hits it pretty good. And it's fair caught by JV at the Ursuline 22. They lead it 14-0. 20-yard touchdown bust by Vinny Fecko. And a 6-yard touchdown pass connection from Reardon to Stanga.
1: Yeah, I don't know how they didn't block that, because that was a lot of traffic in the way. And then just impressive getting that punt off as well and able to get the distance that he did.
0: Back-to-back three and outs for the Raiders. And here comes the Ursuline offense, which has been high octane here so far.
1: Yeah, I'm just impressed. Once again, like I said, they've gone down two times and just have really looked to haven't struggled at all.
0: Play action fake, and Reardon hums a fastball in the slant on the left side, and it's dropped right in the hands of Sandusky at the 30.
1: Another one that looked at the ball.
0: Was right on the way.
1: Yes, yeah, and that would have been a nice pickup as well.
0: Yes.
1: There was a defender behind him, but
0: there was space.
1: The race is there.
0: Certainly a lot of real estate. Strother again, offset pistol left. They option it to him, and he turns the corner left side, across the 30 and dragged down from behind, up across the 35 to the 37. You don't see option that much anymore, especially out of the pistol.
1: Yeah, no, you know, like I said, just a little good, great read by Reardon that time. Faked it, saw the end crash down, so he pitched it out.
0: 15 on the gain, and low snap for Reardon, who can't handle it, and it's picked up by, I believe, Strother. They lose four now, back to the 33. Again, going quick. Bubble screen right side. It's caught by Sandusky. Weaves his way across the 40 to the right sideline and out of bounds, pushed into the Ursuline bench. But that's a big gainer to first down. Richardson is there along with Murray for the Raiders.
1: Yeah, good job by Sandusky. Makes up for the miss on that other one. And
0: yeah.
1: Just
0: 18 on that game.
1: Good blocking downfield.
0: Struggle with a handoff, and he's hit high and loses his helmet and surges forward and goes down at the Raiders 45. Brendan Butler on the tackle. The big 266-pound junior. They're going to blow that play dead. And bring it back to the 49. Second and 10. They'll run Fecko this time off the right edge, and he slices back to the 45 and topped up by Crenshaw.
1: Fecko closing in on 100 yards already, and we're still in the first quarter. He's at 92.
0: Third down and a long sixth from the 45 of the Raiders. Two wides to each side. Offset pistol left for Reardon with the snap. And they're going to run it off the right edge. And they've got a first down. That's Strother. And he maneuvers inside the 35 and stopped at the 33. And again, their offensive line is really getting off to this point.
1: Yeah, they're putting up, like I said, some big holes, doing a great job. At that time, third down.
0: There's a quick screen left side. It's caught by Peterman. Flag flies in, and he hits traffic as he gets inside the 30 wide left at the 28, but this could be a hold.
1: Another helmet comes off for Ursuline. But that third down play, that was just, I think they decided they were going to go two downs no matter what, and Strother didn't make that happen as he just had a nice little run and picked up the first down out of it.
0: Yeah, again, 12 on that game.
1: I think we're going to get holding on.
0: Yes. Kind of a modified bubble screen. Usually a couple guys out there. It was just one blocker who may have been the guilty party.
1: Yep, Coach Stevens getting a talk to by the referee, telling him what happened.
0: That'll push it back to the Raiders 42. Offset pistol right. They'll run it. B-gap left side with Strother, and he squeezes inside the 40 to the 37.
1: Yeah, they're kind of favoring that left side, trying to go over that left side. That time Harding did a better job of bottling that up.
0: Connor Crilly, Preston Stevens, Seth Bowen, Gianluca Aurelio, Dom Zizek getting the job done up front for the Irish so far. But after the penalty and that gain, they have a second and 15. Reardon flushed to his right, still in the run, fires, it's caught. And out of bounds, yanked out of bounds, inside the 25 is JB. And they'll move the chains again. Great job by Reardon, buying time, rolling out of the pocket and waiting for JB to clear left to right. Richardson on the tackle. Look in the 20s. 17 on that game.
1: And once again, like you said, a nice little rollout to open it up.
0: Reardon's going to throw, fires down the middle, and it's just out of the reach of JV running the post route 2 yards deep in the end zone. He would have had to one-hand that one. Incomplete, second down.
1: Yeah, that time he had, as you mentioned, JV down the center of the field, and they just overshot him a little bit. Yep. But that was more of the defense. Defender doing a good job being in between the receiver and him, and he had to try to throw it over top.
0: 12th play of the drive. They fake the handoff, and they'll throw the slant left side, and this one is not pulled in. And on the hands of Sandusky, I think
1: a little bit
0: he's having him. A hard time with that route.
1: Oh, it's a little bit behind him that time.
0: Yeah,
1: it
0: was catchable.
1: Yep.
0: He'll tell you that, too.
1: Yeah.
0: He'll tell you, I should have had it. He had space. Everybody wants the quarterback just to put the ball exactly right there every time. It doesn't work that way. Sometimes the other guy's got to do some work. 3rd and 10. Reardon to throw. Swing pass left side to Strother. 3 blockers out in front, and he sifts his way inside the 15 to the 10.
1: I think they're going to give it to him. He's got the marking at the 10. That's where they needed to get to.
0: Might be just enough. You're right, Bob. Oh, maybe not.
1: They're marking at the 11, so about a yard short.
0: Yep. Yeah, 9 on the game. Well, the offense remains on the field. 14-0. Irish on the roll again. 121 first quarter.
1: It's 6 different receivers have caught a pass here tonight.
0: They're mixing it up. Power pistol strong right as Reardon fakes the handoff. And pushes inside the 5 and pushes the pile to the goal line and in. But flags fly.
1: I think you can't do that in high school.
0: So they're not going to allow that one.
1: We'll just see it. The way it's going here tonight, though, that was a busted play.
0: Yes, it was. You're
1: still
0: right.
1: Able to just pick up and take off with it. He would have got the first down. Let's see what's going to happen now.
0: It looked like a near fake, but it wasn't. You're right. It was a missed opportunity for exchange on the handoff. And great work by the sophomore, Reardon.
1: So they're going to do 4th down again, or are they going to give him a first down? And let's see. They're going to give him a first down.
0: First down.
1: And then
0: from the point
1: the
0: where
1: back.
0: The
1: yes.
0: yeah,
1: yep. okay.
0: where the big push came in. First and goal from the 8. Reardon with the snap out of the gun, hands it off to Fecko, trying to sweep the right side, and he won't be able to turn the corner. Great defense that time by the Raiders. And coming up to make the stop is Elijah Phillips, standout senior. They mark it at the 10. So he loses two from the right hash. 40 seconds, first quarter. Two backs for Reardon to each side. And he throws it short left side. It's caught by Peterman. And there's three defenders there to stop him at the 6, maybe the 5.
1: Yeah, that time I think the outside receiver needs to go deeper in his route and open that up a little bit more. He didn't go deep enough on the route and enable the defenders come up and get him.
0: They're going to give him the 6. Pick up a 4. Third and goal. Reardon and the gun back to each side. Hands it off. Strother will roll easily into the end zone off the right side. Touchdown, Irish.

0: Another methodic drive.
1: Yeah, 3 for 3 in this first quarter.
0: Harris about to blow the lid off this thing. Here's Rashudi for the extra point kick. And again, Reardon to hold. There's the kick. And he pulls it wide left. No good. That's about the only thing they haven't done right here so far.
1: Yeah, that holding call on that one play, other than that, but they rebounded out of that. But like I said, even the busted play on fourth down, they were able to get the first down out of it. And now the touchdowns are 3 for 3 here, 3 drives and 3 touchdown scores here for the Urson Irish here tonight.
0: 17 plays. 78 yards. And again, Zaylin Strother with the 6-yard touchdown run.
1: And once again, they're spreading it around. 6 different receivers getting involved. Yep. Right now, 2 running backs doing a good job. Strother has 37 yards and Fekwin with 90 yards.
0: 80 of that coming on their first drive.
1: Reardon already up to 105 yards passing, 8 of 11 for 105.
0: Bargain penalty. This is the final play of the first quarter. We're at 3 seconds to go. Did you see the scoreboard just a moment ago? If that wasn't Bill Murray that they were showing wearing a Raiders, the guy looks exactly like him. It's his twin brother.
1: I didn't get to see. I was right.
0: I was going to ask you that, but here's an onside kick. And it's covered nicely by the Raiders at the Ursuline 49. Good heads up play up front. And with the sure hands is Kane Fletcher, Jr.
1: Yep, number 24, and that will put an end to the quarter here.
0: Yes, it does. We head to the second from Warren Mollenkopf Stadium with our score, Ursuline 20, Warren Harding nothing. On the Stadium GM Superstore Game of the Week on 1390 The Gambler from iHeartRadio Sports.
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0: Back at Warren, Jim Evans along with Bob Gavalier, getting set for the second quarter. And talk about dominating. It was all Irish, 20 to nothing. They lead it. And here are the Raiders, first down, first time in Irish space from the Ursuline 49. They're going to try and run a sweep wide right. And the Irish stringing out almost perfectly. He'll get a short gain, knocked out of bounds in the Ursuline bench.
1: That was number Elijah Phillips that time going on the jet sweep there.
0: And getting the 45, 4 on pickup.
1: They need to kind of just work on getting the first down right now. Only ran 6 plays in that first quarter and really struggling offensively.
0: Serenatus on the tackle. There to hit him first anyway. They're going to go 20 personnel, 2 backs and 3 wides. Hand off to Brogdon, and he tries to slice off the left edge. He's tripped up and goes down at the line of scrimmage. Great penetration. Getting the hand out to trip up was Brandon Brown, 6'5 senior.
1: And now this front was clogging up the middle to the linebackers, but that time Brandon Brown able to get through and knock the running back down. We're going to bring up a third and about six.
0: Jax Brace, a sophomore, on that front four. Well, now front three for the Irish. Third and a long six from the Ursuline 45. Jones is going to throw. Fires right flat. It's caught, and they've got their initial first down of the game on just a comeback route and a nice grab by Kai Parker. And he's wrapped up immediately and tackled by Peterman. In the previous drives, consecutive three and outs. They give him the 34. So 11 on that pickup.
1: Yeah, that's something they needed just to
0: you're not kidding.
1: Kind of get their confidence back a little bit.
0: Give you a little rhythm going.
1: Yep.
0: Raiders moving from left to right towards the scoreboard here at Malenkopf. Offset pistol right. And they'll run it off right guard. And on the carry is Elijah Phillips for a short gain to 32. Pecco is there to knock him down. He got help from Pacheco, big sophomore up front. JV helping out as well.
1: I think Phillips playing a little bit more. Hughley was their backup, and since he's been dinged up, they're putting Phillips in there just to give Brogdon a little bit of a break.
0: Big tight end is in. That's a Braden Tatum. What a target, 6'4", 230. He's a senior. He lines up strong to the left. They go three wides, 11 personnel with the back. That's Brogdon trying to shake a defender at the line of scrimmage, sliding to his left, and he's not going to get away. He's dragged down at the line of scrimmage.
1: Yeah, Tyree Humphrey, the defensive back, coming up. And
0: great tackle.
1: Yeah, very good tackle because he was definitely...
0: He's going to break away after that.
1: Yeah, outweighed too. Brogdon a little bit, weighs a little bit more on him.
0: Brogdon at 5'10", 195. Third down and a long seven, as they say.
1: Maybe two down territory here for
0: could
1: Harding.
0: Be trailing 20 to nothing. Still a long way to go from the Ursuline 31. Motion left to right. Tap pass, jet sweep to the right, and it's a short gain as the gain goes to inside the 30 to 28. That's Matt Richardson. Brace on the tackle, sophomore. Three on that game. And again, they're in that tweener territory, so offense will remain on the field. Fourth down and four.

0: or Austin Blackwell. Patman there in coverage.
1: Should be just 15 yards, right? Yeah.
0: What was the call?
1: It was pass interference. I think it was just a 15-yarder.
0: He wasn't even out there. He was the wrong guy. They'll move it to the 19-yard line. First time in the red zone for the Raiders. On the move for the first time, obviously. Two backs, Brogdon gets the handoff. They try and sweep the left side. The Irish are all over it. They dump it for a loss. Back to the 24.
1: Ben Humphrey. Yeah, now Humphrey again.
0: Humphrey again. And one of the Raiders is down.
1: Yeah, Humphrey just once again doing a great job coming up from his defensive back position. And that
0: 6'1", 196, senior. Yep.
1: I wonder if this is Brogdon that
0: got it. Might be. Yep. Still down.
1: Yeah, has not got him only six.
0: They're stretching his leg.
1: Six carries for 4 yards. Really not able to get him going here tonight.
0: Do we need to do a break? Or are we okay?
1: We're pretty good. We got two left if you want to do one real quick if you want.
0: Well, we can give a scoreboard update.
1: Yep, we can do that.
0: 20-0, Ursuline with the lead. 7:25 in the first half. On a picture-perfect Friday evening. This is the last weekend officially of summer.
1: Yes, is it?
0: Yep. That is Brogdon, and he's hopping off on 1 foot. And it could be a cramp, but go ahead.
1: Fitch leads Butler 21-0. Salem leads Beaver Local 10-7. It's Brookfield 8, Liberty 7 now. Garfield shot got champion 13-0. Woodmore 21-7 over Columbiana. Saints Clairsville over East Liverpool 7-6. Gerard Garraway all tied up at 14. That's interesting. And Newt Falls leads the Bray 7-0.
0: Second and 14 from the 24. Play action fake. Jones rolls, was right, fires down the right side. It's caught. Touchdown. Powell. Running the crossing route left to right at the 5-yard line, and Jones laid it right to him. And he was able to glide to the end zone on the hash.
1: Yeah, great job.
0: That was Powell.
1: Yeah, great job that time play calling. They rolled him out. They were getting, Ursuline was putting a lot of pressure up front. They were coming up the middle, so they rolled Jones out to his right and made a nice throw on the run.
0: Yes, he did. Jones with the great size, 6'3", 215. Extra point kick on the way, and it is good. And that's Edmonds, strong leg. Caps off that impressive drive by the Raiders, aided by a big penalty, but they'll take it. 7:05 to go, first half, and it now reads Ursuline 20, Warren Harding 7.
1: And once again, that was a drive that Harding needed, down 20-0. Really nothing going on. 2 3-and-outs in that third possession, finally putting something together. Like I said, helped by the interference penalty on fourth down, but took advantage of it and got the touchdown.
0: Remember, they set it up at the Ursuline 49 after recovering the onside kick at the end of the first quarter.
1: Ursuline trying to gamble a little bit, Ursuline did, and kind of backfired a little bit as Harding took advantage of it.
0: 9 plays, 49 yards. And again, Jones to Powell. And it's a 13-point Ursuline lead. Peterman and JV back deep to return for the Irish.
1: Getting the crowd back into this.
0: Edmonds, soccer style from the right on the approach. And bombs it. Last one went into the end zone. Last time he kicked off, and this one does as well. So it comes out of the 20. Here come the Irish. And they've been going quick here tonight, getting right to the line of scrimmage. You're going to have two wides to the right and a deuce split to the left. Offset pistol to the right. Reardon hands it off. Big space off left tackle, and that's Fecko, and he rumbles to the 25. Yank down there.
1: Once again, this offensive line just doing a great job. And there's some huge holes.
0: Davion Smith.
1: It's only the fourth possession for Ursuline there.
0: Senior with the tackle. Again, Fecko, this time straight ahead. A-gap right side, and he hammers to the 28. Stuff right there. And on the tackle in the game, defensively, Kendrick Brown. Third down and two. Offset pistol left, trips to the right, splits to the left. Reardon sideline checks, trying hard to count them initially. With the snap, Reardon had the option to go option.
1: Yeah, he didn't read that well that time. He needed to pitch that out.
0: And he got it to the 29. It's the one, the only, Paul Kemp. We'll talk to you before you leave. Fourth and less than a yard. They go for it deep in their end. And Ibeko hammers forward and gets the first down to the 31. Their seventh first down.
1: A little bit of a... took a chance there, but the offensive line's blocking, I probably would do the same.
0: There's a bubble
1: thing.
0: Screen to the right, caught by Sandusky. Two guys out in front, taps the brakes as he crosses the 35 or the 48. Not to make an in cut, but then the defense arrived and they stop him at the 38. And on the tackle, or at least to hit him first, was Antonio Dukes. And again, they go hurry up. Seven on that game. Play action fake, and they throw the slant left side. Incomplete, and fans want interference. They're not going to get it. Sandusky, again, the intended receiver. They've run that play three times to him.
1: Just
0: a two route. No, it hasn't.
1: That wasn't his fault that time. That
0: no, not that one.
1: They might want to scrap
0: they're
1: that one.
0: Keep trying that until they get it at least once.
1: Scrap that one until next week, maybe.
0: Third and three. Hit screen to Sandusky left side. He's in traffic, but hammers across the 40 to the 42, and they'll get the first down.
1: And just once again,
0: Asa
1: like
0: Birch there to hit him. And when Asa Birch hits you, you know it. And Sandusky gave him a 1 yard ride for the first down. Birch 6'5", 231. Their eighth first down. Quick screen right side again. This to Peterman. Flags fly. There's going to be a hold as he threads his way down the right sideline in Raiders space and stopped at the 46. They're going to bring it back.
1: JV already kind of pleading his case.
0: Like, all right, I did it. I didn't do it. And then he says, all right, I did it.
1: To his credit, I think, I don't know if he was getting ready for Peterman to come his way.
0: Yeah.
1: So he kind of just, it's one of those where he just held on a little bit.
0: That's a tricky one.
1: Yep.
0: To call. That'll put it back to the 33. It's a spot foul. So it brings up first down and 19. 20-7. Ursuline on top. Throw short left side, caught by Stienga, and he's hit immediately at the 38. Five on the gain. Elias Johnson on the stop. Second down in about 13. Reardon hands it off. Fecko straight ahead, and he hammers over a defender and falls forward to the 42. Crenshaw on the stop. Four on the game. And it brings up third down and 10. They're ready to go again.
1: It gets back to the original line of scrimmage, and this might be two down territory as well, the way the offense is going. Yep.
0: Offset pistol right, two wide to each side. Reardon with the snap. Fires left sideline, caught on the perfect square out. Catch and route by Hamilton. Tyshawn Hamilton.
1: Simple out route right at the
0: perfect
1: the
0: route. Yep. He squared it off, and the defender has little chance to break that play off if it's thrown to the outside. Here they go, first down, bubble screen to the right side. And I believe it's Humphrey on the catch. Now that's Tyanga, pardon me. And he threads his way inside the Raiders 40 to the 39.
1: I think they're moving fast. They're just trying to wear Harding down right now.
0: Yes, they
1: just,
0: are.
1: Just moving here, and Harding just trying to hang on before halftime.
0: Nine on that gain. Second and one. Oh, man. Quick throw to the left side to Peterman, and he paid for it because right there was Elijah Phillips as the ball arrived. He hung on somehow. And it'll be a two-yard loss, or more than that, pardon me. Five-yard loss back to the 44. Man,
1: Phillips got shut out of a game.
0: Knocked
1: of
0: the eye block off his face.
1: Went right by the receiver who was trying to block him and was able to bring him down.
0: Loss of six back to the 44. Third down and seven. Reardon fires, and this one's dropped on the crossing route at the 35, right in the hands of Peterson. Incomplete. And there wasn't a defender more than closer than 3 yards to Peterman. Fourth down from the Raiders 44. Reardon in the gun. Sets, fires, left side slant. It's overthrown. Intended for Hamilton. Incomplete. And the Raiders will get back on downs. No chance for Hamilton on that. Was a high throw at the 35.
1: No, that time, once again, they're trying to go hurry up, and I think that kind of threw them off a little bit. I think maybe need to settle down on that fourth down, maybe call a timeout, get a good play call there. But Harding gets his back, and let's see what happens here. This is interesting what's going on because they finally got a stop after four times that Urson had the football, and now with 2 minutes left, we'll see if they can go down and get some points out of this.
0: Decent field position from their 44. Jones brings them out. Daniel, the fullback, as they go offset pistol strong to the left. They'll run it right up the middle, and it's a strong run by Dukes to the 49-yard line of the Irish. And he's tackled by Humphrey. Seven on that game. Elijah Dukes. Second down and three. We're at 1:30 to play. First half. Ursuline with a 20-7 lead. Offset pistol right. Two wides to each side. 10 personnel. Jones with a snap. Blitz is on. Fires left side, and it's caught at the 40, and that's Parker on the grab, outside pivot, and he's tripped up and goes down to 33.
1: That was just a nice throw by Jones, and Parker caught the football. I think he was waiting to get hit, and nobody was around him, so he was able to turn around and pick up extra yardage.
0: Tackle by JV. And we have a timeout called. We're at 1:10 to play in the first half, and the Raiders on the move. We're going to keep it here. Or
1: we should take one. Yep.
0: All right, let's do that. 20-7. Ursuline on top here on 13-9 of the Gambler.
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10: Steelers, Patriots, Sunday at 1, hear it on 1390 The Gambler.
0: All right, right before our return, Jones with a perfect pass on the sprint out to the right. It was dropped by Parker at the 25 of Ursuline. The Irish lead at 20-7, 106 to go first half. Raiders on the move. Jim Evans along with Bob Gavalier.
1: And once again,
0: second and 10 for the Raiders.
1: Just a little out pattern, and he was open, just couldn't come up with it.
0: Right in his hands. Offset pistol left. Jones with a snap. Duke is the running back. He fires left side. This one's out of the reach of the intended receiver at the 22. Parker was the intended target.
1: Yeah, I don't think Parker ran the right pattern where the ball was going. I think it was a little off the throw where I think Jones thought he was going to be up.
0: Yep. Patman was there in coverage for Ursuline. And it's third down and 10 from the Irish 33. Coleman comes out wide to the left. They have trips to the right. Offset pistol left for Jones with the snap. He's going to fire deep down the right side, and it's almost batted away and then almost caught, but it falls incomplete at the goal line.
1: Yeah, I think Richardson outjumped the defender there, almost brought that down, but couldn't come down with it. But
0: here's a look on the replay. Yeah, that was Richardson, the intended receiver. No, well, actually, it was great position by
1: the defender. Was
0: defender
1: there,
0: yeah. Right there, and almost made the pick.
1: Yep. And Richardson outjumped him.
0: Well, that was Patman. He was falling backwards, and Richardson was able to reach up and almost pull it in. Fourth down. Fourth and 10 from the Ursuline 33. Jones with a snap. Has time. Now fires short right side. It's bobbled, then caught by Richardson, and he shakes one defender, but the Cavalry arrives, and he's dumped at the 26, and they'll come up short of the first down. So the Irish hold on downs.
1: At that time, I think Jones was looking to go downfield. Nobody was open, so he just threw it out there and was almost got sacked on the play as well. So Irish, good defensive stand after giving a couple of completions. Didn't help Richardson bobbled it momentarily also.
0: Yep. First down, Ursuline. Irish from there, 26 on the left hash, leading 20-7. 47 seconds, first half. Delay handoff to Fecko, and he's tackled high and is wrestled down right at the line of scrimmage. Daniels on the tackle. Second and 10.
1: They do not have to run another play, but they're
0: going to throw. Reardon steps up in the pocket, fires a fastball over the middle. It's caught at the 40 and up to the 45-yard line. After the catch is Ray Javey. Richardson on the tackle. Right on the money on that throw. And this time they hold on. And Ursula calls timeout. 19-yard gain. Their 11th first down. Unofficially. Jim Evans along with Bob Gavalier. We're at 15 seconds to play. First half here from Warren Mollenkopf Stadium.
1: He's already thrown 21. It's 15-21 for 153 on the Patrick Reardon is already up.
0: Sophomore throws a nice ball.
1: A lot of guys have three catches. He's spreading it around. JV has three. Senega has three. Sandusky has three. And Peterman has three. Strother has a catch as well.
0: And several drops sprinkle in there, too.
1: Yes, yep. Yeah, Sandusky had a couple of them. Both sides having trouble catching the football here.
0: But yeah, that's been the theme here to a degree. First down, Reardon back to throw. Steps up the pocket. Fires deep down the middle, and it's incomplete at the 20 of Harding. Peterman, the attendant receiver, and Richardson there in coverage, and a flag is